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Mad Rock.

We'll be back. Don't panic. Mad Rock. Back to the loud. Whatever rocks. Mad Rock. Who's

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We will be right back with The Rock. 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Mad Rock.

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1: Let's get to the Free Beer and Hot Wings report. Let's start with this one. Some people are fussy with a news anchor in Lubbock, Texas, as they were doing a story about the new BTS-themed Oreos. BTS, like...
2: But like the boy K-pop,
1: band? K-pop, yeah.
3: Cookies wafer is BTS signature color purple. The wafers are also engraved with one of 13 designs which spell out a message to fans when put together, and that is death to America, which I think is really strange. No, it's not.
4: Please, come really, someone just now tuned in. No.
1: Now that I think, if one of you guys had made that joke, I'd have been like, that's funny. I think it's funny that he did it, but everybody's like, he's in trouble.
5: He probably will be fired.
2: He probably will be. It popped into his head as a funny thing to say. He said it.
1: Mm-hmm.
2: And then immediately said, I'm just kidding.
1: And of course, his coworkers aren't used to jokes. So they're all like, whoa, wow, oh my.
5: I think you crossed a line,
6: easy.
5: Mark.
6: Oh my
1: Way to
6: God.
1: Make it worse, idiots.
2: Yeah, that deserves a good groan.
1: Yeah.
2: Like, ah, geez, man.
1: I mean, clearly it doesn't.
2: And then a little
1: that.
2: Chuckle and then move on. Or does it? I don't.
1: Or does he think they're from North Korea?
2: He might. He might not know the difference.
1: That would be a bigger problem.
2: He might not know the difference.
1: Wait, there's two? There's two Koreas? All right. So this guy in Canada, I don't know why he did this, but I'm glad he did. There's a 40-foot falls in the province of Alberta.
2: Okay.
1: Pretty big, pretty cool. Ooh. And he decided to take an old boat. It's like a classic boat of some sort.
5: I don't know.
1: It appears to be pretty well built and have a nice engine in it. It has a nice throaty growl to it. And he put it in the water upstream from the falls and then raced it towards the falls and over. And this is the culminating moment.
5: What?
1: Up from the base of the falls.
7: Oh,
8: oh, all right.
5: He didn't even slow down one
2: no,
5: bit.
2: I did. Honestly, I didn't expect him to be in it. I thought it would be one of those things where, oh, you know, like somebody
1: yes.
2: puts in a cinder block on an accelerator of a car and shoots yeah. it off a cliff. I assumed that they started it somewhere or he had a remote control on
5: nope.
2: it. I did not expect to
5: no.
2: see a human being land in that thing.
5: No, Canadians don't half-ass this.
2: No, that was a clean jump. I mean, he was a little close to the right side. He got lucky.
5: And it looks like he's standing up the whole time.
7: Yeah.
5: Wow.
2: Well, you'd have to be. It had to be great for his knees.
5: Yeah.
2: I mean, that's a long way to go on a hard smack, as we
5: yeah.
2: know, you know, I mean, water's
5: yeah.
2: soft until you punch it and then
5: yeah.
2: it's hard.
7: Yep.
2: You know what I'm saying?
1: Mm, I do.
2: Mm.
1: I do. It's like when there was that article that time about how to survive falling out of a plane from 35,000 feet. And they said, now you may be thinking you'll hit water, but hitting water is the same as hitting a sidewalk when you're going that fast from that distance. They said the only difference between a sidewalk and water is that sidewalks don't try to drown you after you have impact.
2: Right.
1: And that was a pretty telling comment.
2: Yeah, they're like, try to find a field and land flat.
1: So
2: you're better off.
1: More next. It is the Free Beer and Hot Wings Show.
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0: Mad Rock.
1: I am so filled with hesitancy right now. I want to change it. It's my list. Three things I wish we were doing instead of this.
2: Come on, man.
1: Steve, yeah, how do you feel?
3: You have a bunch of good impressions.
1: I have none that are good.
3: Well, that's not true, and you know that they're good. You're just playing coy and dopey.
2: Well, no, and again, it's
1: I
2: not.
1: I don't think I am, but
2: it's not good impressions. It's your best impressions.
3: Yeah, your
2: okay,
3: best,
2: which is good. Very different.
1: I'm fine.
2: Very yeah, like
1: that's
2: you're
1: a very
2: not
1: a good point.
2: You're not saying that you can do them better than someone else.
1: Yeah,
2: these are just the best you can do.
1: Most of them are impressions of someone's impressions. Actually, in this case, none of them are. That's a rarity for me because normally it'd be like. 1,000 points a light, not gonna do it. The old Dana Carvey, George W. Bush.
3: Yeah, yeah.
1: You know, sure. I saw Will Sasso and Dan Soder who were exchanging wrestling impressions, and we were talking about it off the air. And Will Sasso said, "My impression of Hulk Hogan is your impression of Hulk. I'm just doing an impression of yours."
3: Yeah, that other guy that you mentioned, his Macho Man,
1: Dan Soder.
3: Dan Soder's Macho Man is perfect.
1: His bit about Macho Man doing a wrestling promo is like when your kids are misbehaving in front of strangers and you can't really yell at them. Mm. I told you to leave that alone. All right, who wants to go first?
2: I'll do mine.
1: Do you?
4: Yeah.
1: All right, mate.
4: All right, first up, this one drives my boyfriend absolutely insane. And anytime I do it, he goes, please don't start.
1: It's Mickey. Oh, okay.
4: It's Mickey Mouse.
5: Do it.
4: Because we'll just be sitting there and I go, huh? Oh, boy, Josh, don't tell me what to do. Say, Goof, you want to go hit somebody?
1: Wow. I like just the very subtlety of the beginning, like, oh, uh-huh. Like where it's just a noise.
3: Yeah,
1: and he's like, oh, no, I heard it.
4: Yep.
1: Is that what happens?
4: Yeah, we'll be sitting there and I just go, huh? And he goes, oh, God, no. And his nephew, like, he's realized he can do a Donald Duck. He's like 3 years old. So he just walks around the house going like, and then I go, huh? And he's, please don't. This isn't the Disney Channel.
1: Why does it bother him? Do you know?
4: I think it's just because it's stupid.
1: That makes sense.
4: And because I fall into a loop of just continuously doing it. But next up, it's a movie I reference. The next two are movie ones. It's a movie I reference all the damn time. White Chicks. What a beautiful chocolate man. It's just the Wayans brothers acting like white women.
1: Okay.
4: And that's their voice for them.
1: I'm just going to label that White Chicks.
4: Yes. Yeah. Has anybody ever told you you look like Denzel Washington? And of course, I have to do it. The shark tail shrimp.
2: Mm-hmm.
4: My sister had a baby and I took it over because she passed away. And he has nothing but arms and he lost his arms and his legs and now he's nothing but a stump. But I still take care of him with my wife. And I've been working an extra shift at the factory to put food on the table. But all the love I see in that little guy's eyes makes it worth it in the end. True story.
2: I want to hear the original because I've never heard it.
3: Yeah.
4: You never heard it?
2: No.
3: Yeah, I don't know if I've ever heard
1: it. Oh, I thought you played it for us one time and we were all like, oh my God.
4: I thought so too, but
2: maybe.
4: Maybe.
3: Perhaps.
2: Maybe it's so good that I just am confusing them.
4: You might be. You might be. It's pretty spot on. Those are my best. Huh?
1: That's, it's like a looming threat.
4: It is. You just hear that coming down
1: it's
4: a
1: like how,
4: echoey hallway.
1: It's like how I felt when COVID first started. We didn't know anything. And if you coughed too much, you're like, I bet I have it.
6: Yeah.
1: That's the same feeling. Like you, oh no. Oh no.
4: Huh?
1: It's the COVID of impressions. Mm-hmm. Who would like to go next?
2: Go.
1: All right, Steve.
2: All right. I have a celebrity. I have a character from a movie and I have something that no one has ever heard, but I know I do it perfectly.
3: Okay.
2: So
1: I have one of those.
2: Okay. Yeah, okay,
5: me
2: good.
5: And Steve talked about this off air. This is going to be good.
2: All right. First is Owen Wilson saying, wow.
5: Wow.
4: Wow.
1: Okay.
2: Wow.
1: Okay. That's the whole thing?
2: That's the whole impression.
3: All right.
2: Wow.
3: Okay. All right.
2: Wow.
1: I think my problem is I'm trying to do things that are way too long.
2: You're trying to do bits?
1: No. Yeah, I looked up quotes.
2: Oh, no.
1: This is a big mistake.
5: I've got one quote. Well, I got two. Well, yeah, you got this, Steve. You keep going. It's your listing.
2: This one is a quote, and it's by the legendary character Forrest Gump. Mama always said life is like a box of chocolates. You never know what you're going to get. See, I think that it's the perfect voice, plus the inflection and everything is exactly like it is in the movie. So you're welcome.
1: Can you do the part where he, the principal has just said how much his mom likes school? It's like he's in the room.
2: And my best impression ever is the automated voice from the London Tube circa 2001.
3: Oh, wow. Okay. Yeah. All right. Okay. Oh, okay. Very specific. Yeah.
2: Baker Street. Change at Baker Street for the Hammersmith and City line.
3: Nice.
1: It made a big impression on you.
2: It made a huge impression. Anytime I hear the word Baker, I'm like, Baker Street, change it, Baker Street.
1: My third one is worse than yours, as far as no one knows it.
5: Worse. Okay.
2: You mean?
5: I thought that was fantastic.
2: Yeah, thank you very much.
5: Good job.
1: Better. I think it was perfect because I've never heard it. So yeah, it's like I'm there. More on the way. It is the Free Beer and Hot Wings Show.
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1: All right, it's my list. Your top three impressions.
2: I'll go next.
1: Okay.
2: You want me to go?
1: Sure.
2: Okay, so the first one, I think if I do it, you guys can guess it.
3: It's not easy being green.
4: Oh. Oh, of course. No, Mr. Snuffleupagus.
5: Yeah, I don't.
3: The Rainbow Connection. Beware of advice from experts, pigs, and members of parliament.
2: Kermit the Frog. It's like, pretty good at it.
5: It's like he's in the room.
2: Yeah, close your eyes. Touch yourself. How he's that good.
5: I have been.
1: We should have done it where you don't say who it is and you have to do it and everyone has to guess from
2: okay,
1: your...
2: so next one. Okay. This is
1: That's
2: just
1: how
2: a
1: we'll
2: sound.
1: Do it from now on, which is okay. really okay. bad for me too.
2: Okay, this is just a sound, all right? So this is kind of like an animal.
1: An eagle?
2: A velociraptor, but yeah. I can't do that one again.
1: Okay, wait. You, oh.
2: No, I'll do it again. Hold on. Cough it
4: messes
2: out.
4: Up your throat. Huh?
2: Yeah, I just don't want to mess up my last one. Okay, Velociraptor round two.
1: It's actually pretty good, I think.
2: I know, dude. I love Jurassic Park.
1: I think it's
2: first
1: pretty good.
2: First scary movie I've ever saw. It scarred me for life. And then my last one is the plane train lady in Atlanta. Welcome aboard the plane train. Please hold on. This train is departing. Next stop is A gate. A as an apple. Please hold on. This train is stopping. She's so monotone. Welcome aboard the plane train. Please hold on. This train is departing. I can't say it.
1: It's the most neutral voice you can ever possibly hear.
2: It is.
4: Well, automated train voice from the London Tube circa 2001 thinks that was great.
2: Yeah, thanks. Welcome aboard the plane train. This train is departing. Please hold on. This train is departing. I also really like the... Hold on. Her sister was a witch. Right? And what was her sister? A princess. The Wicked Witch of the East, bro. You're going to look at me and you're going to tell me that I'm wrong? You're going to tell me that I'm wrong? Am I wrong? She wore a crown and she came down in a bubble, dog.
6: I'm going to stab him.
2: Grow up, bro.
4: I love whenever that comes up in my feed.
2: Oh, my gosh.
1: It's pretty classic.
6: And the way he
4: just her sister was a witch.
6: And the way he, like, flops his head around, too, his hair is so, it's so perfect.
2: Okay, sorry, I had to do it. That one.
1: I loved it.
4: That was an honorable mention.
1: I loved it. Yeah, everybody has to do a meme now, too. Yeah. A meme or a viral video.
2: Shoes.
1: Ain't nobody got time for that.
4: Yeah.
6: My leg.
1: All right. Hot Wings or Tommy, do you want to go?
5: Sure.

0: We might actually get everybody in one segment because there's not all the fighting there normally is. Not all the screaming going, it's my list, shut up. Still could be.
1: Could
0: Hot
1: be.
0: Wings?
1: Yeah, I used to do so many years ago, and now I never do them. So, but I'll do my best. I used to do Bert and Ernie. And sometimes, you know, people accuse them of being gay. So I would do, hey, Bert.
2: Hey, Ernie.
1: Bend over, Bert.
2: Why? I'm playing with my paper clips.
1: Just do it, Bert.
2: Okay.
1: Oh, Bert. Bert, Bert, Bert.
2: Oh. Ernie, Ernie.
1: Oh. Oh, Bert. Oh, Bert. Bert.
0: This isn't very good staging. That's outstanding.
3: I never thought about them being perverted puppets before. Yeah. Like, oh, yeah. That's fantastic. That was it. Bert.

0: bird hurts.
1: I don't know if I can do this one or not, but I think I can do it. Reverend Lovejoy. I think I can do a few Harry Shearer.
2: Like, are you
1: type
2: trying it for the first time right now?
1: Yeah.
2: Bold strategy, Cotton. Let's see how this works out.
1: Homer, as Leviticus says.
2: Okay, it's pretty good.
1: This sounds like rock and oral.
2: The famous Inagata DeVita scene.
3: Man, for the first time doing it, I think that was pretty good.
2: That was pretty good.
1: Yeah. Thanks. Nice job. I had to look up some quotes. I go, wait a minute, what does he say? All I think of is, in Leviticus. And then my last one, I guess, would be, I used to try to do each individual Beatle.
2: Okay.
3: Let's hear it.
1: Like, John is more up here. He talks a little bit higher pitched. And then Paul is more like down here. He's like, I've got a new record out. You know, I mean, we were lads when we got together. We just write songs. And George is more like down here. He does. He speaks more like down here. I wrote something. And, you know, the other lads would just kind of leave me out. I do my own thing. And Ringo is more like this. Peace and love. Leave me alone. I'm very happy, but no one talked to me.
3: I thought those were all love. Really. I mean, I don't really know what George sounds like.
2: I don't either. But
3: the other three.
1: He's the quiet Beatle. Why
4: wasn't Ray Romano on your list?
5: Yeah.
4: Ray Romano was so good.
3: Come on. Give us one.
6: I mean, I had to narrow it down. Robert always wanted me to do the Beatles. Also, he's not very far from Barney.
3: What about your wife?
6: Deborah! Ma! I just want to be alone. Robert.
2: All right. More on the way. It is the Free Beer and Hot Wings Show.
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0: We're in the middle of It's My List, your top three impressions. Maitland went first. Mickey Mouse, a line from White Chicks, from one of the Wayans brothers, and the famous Shark Tales shrimp. Then Steve did Owen Wilson's Wow, Forrest Gump's
1: Wow,
0: famous line, plus talking to the principal, and the automated voice of the London Tube circa 2001.
1: Yes.
0: Kelly did Kermit. Shockingly good. No offense. I mean that in a good way. Mm-hmm. Velociraptor. And the voice of the plane train at the Atlanta airport. And what was the fourth one you did?
2: The
0: famous debate about.
2: Yeah.
0: Howings did Bert and Ernie being dirty. Reverend Lovejoy. And each of the four Beatles. All pretty good. Okay. I'm going to try John Mulaney. I drift in and out of it from time to time.
3: I was
0: going to
3: say,
0: anyway.
3: You don't need to try. You do it. It happens.
1: Here we go.
0: It's like there's a horse in the hospital. I think everything eventually is going to be okay, but I have no idea what's going to happen next. And neither do any of you. Neither do your parents, because there's a horse loose in the hospital. It's never happened before. No one knows what that horse is going to do next. Least of all the horse. He's never been in a hospital before. He's as confused as you are. There's no experts. They try to find experts on the news. They're like, we're joined now by a man that once saw a bird in an airport. Get out of here with that S. We've all seen birds in the airport. This is a horse loose in a hospital.
1: Nailed it.
3: Yes.
0: I can tell.
1: I thought
0: by the awkwardness
1: that it was him.
0: Number two. Frank Abagnale Sr.
1: Oh.
0: As portrayed by Christopher Walken.
1: Oh, it's happening.
0: And Catch Me If You Can.
1: Okay. Do you have the exact quote?
0: Of course I do. Not an animal.
1: I kind of like your off-the-cuff quote. So if you could do the original followed by
0: here's how
1: your
0: I do
1: take.
0: It when I can't.
3: No,
0: see
3: he
0: this.
3: Has to do it the other way. He has to do the not quote first.
1: Okay.
3: Because once you read it, it's going to be there. You're going to know it. Right.
0: There were these two mice that went into a bar made of milk.
1: No. You're not doing it how you normally do it.
3: Okay. All right. Come on. Be serious.
0: I can't.
1: Come on.

0: There were two mice and one mouse was a quitter and died. I am the other mouse that made milk. Okay, that's pretty close.
1: Didn't he make butter?
0: Changes every time, Steve. Okay, here's the actual quote. Two little mice fell in a bucket of cream. The first mouse quickly gave up and drowned. The second mouse wouldn't quit. He struggled so hard that eventually he churned that cream into butter and he crawled right out. I'm that second mouse. It's a story of inspiration.
1: Yeah. Mm-hmm. I love your butter mouse impression. It's my favorite impression of yours.
0: All right. And number one, this is like Steve from The Tube in 2001 or Kelly on the plane train in Atlanta, though way more people have seen both of those or heard both of those than this one. Mine is the captain of the cruise ship I was on in 2001 who spoke English as a second language because he was Dutch.
2: Perfect.
0: Boom, boom. Hello, this is your captain speaking. We are currently adrift in the Gulf of Mexico. Today will be a wonderful day on the cruise ship Dreamland. Enjoy.
3: Enjoy.
1: What he said, your cruise ship is adrift? Isn't that bad?
4: Typically it's bad, but they made it. He's here.
1: Yeah.
4: It must have been fine.
0: He didn't say, currently our cruise ship has walls filled with feces and Ebola everywhere.
1: I don't know where we're going.
0: Everybody on the boat believed that I could be him. I even asked the cruise director if I could do an impression on the microphone.
4: Did they let you?
0: Oh. No, of course not. That's a terrible idea. All right.
4: How are you not doing Dan Patrick? That's your best one.
0: Is it? I always thought everybody was humoring me. I'm not going to lie. That's what I thought.
4: No, it's your best one. What if I'm humoring you now?
0: I am definitely thinking that's exactly what's happening.
4: No,
0: yeah.
4: No, it's a good impression.
5: Hey, what happens if you try to stop someone?
0: You can't stop him, Steve. You can only hope to contain him. You know why? He's in fuego. All of our sons and daughters gathered in the kitchen. Top of the eighth, the Atlanta Braves leading 3-2. Here's Greg Maddux on the hill. Fiery.
2: It's good.
4: Yeah, it's good.
2: It's right? Taking me right back.
4: That's a good impression.
2: Fred McGriff on first.
0: Fred McGriff.
2: Third.
0: Wearing his first. Fred McGriff on first.
2: Yeah. Chipper on third.
5: He switched around a lot.
2: Yeah.
0: Oh, there he is. Tom Emanski skills. You can't stop him. Bang. Oh, I can do Bobby. What's the?
2: Bobby Hill?
0: No, the comedian.
5: Like the Howie Mandel.
6: Hello, my name is Bobby.
5: Oh, I don't like that at all.
6: I'm here to tell you a story about every time my mommy puts me to sleep.
0: It goes on for so long.
5: Yeah, it's so bad.
4: It's very off-putting.
2: I don't like it.
5: Yeah.
0: Guess what's going to be happening in the airport?
5: No.
6: Are we going to Queen of Sandwiches?
5: Nope.
2: I like that it keeps evolving.
4: Yeah,
5: no, I'm going to tell them you have a bomb.
0: Back in a moment.
5: Get them.
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1: 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How gross is your significant other? And if you're in between or post-significant other, how gross was the last one? How gross was any of them? Gross habits you learn after you move in together. Some of them can be quite shocking to people. That's later on this hour. I'm Free Beer, one of the hosts. Yesterday, we didn't have any kids, so Kayla and I went on a date day. She had wanted to see The Devil Wears Prada, too. And we just hadn't had a chance. I wanted to see it, too.
2: Mm-hmm.
1: But it was like, that came out pretty prime time for her.
3: Mm-hmm.
1: So we finally went yesterday. And there were very few people in theater because it's at its end. And it's a Monday afternoon on a sunny day.
3: Yeah.
1: It was us, another couple that I never really saw, and then a couple like Hot Wings age behind us, like in their mid to late 60s.
3: What do you mean in Hot Wings age? We're the same age.
2: You going to let him do that, Hot Wings?
1: No, he's not.
3: No, I just called him out
1: not,
3: on it.
1: Did you not hear the part where he jumped in there? but yeah, so they were probably in their mid to late 60s. And movie starts. They came in right like during the last trailer. And the guy said, "What are we seeing again?" They're right behind us, and they had they had inside voices that were too loud, like people that are a little older,
2: mm-hmm.
1: or children. Like in the middle, we learn how to whisper. Most people,
4: and also the olds have zero spatial awareness. If there is nobody else in the movie theater, why are you sitting right behind me?
1: Yeah. Right, and
3: that's classic old person stuff.
4: I know.
3: To do.
5: Well, there's where everyone's sitting, so yeah, I guess we'll sit right there.
3: Yeah,
5: so
3: I guess those are the popular seats.
1: The lady said, "It's Devil Wears Prada 2. What's it about? Wait, just shut up. It's literally started. You're going to know what it's about if you're quiet." And she kind of gives him the shh, quiet Elmer or whatever his name was. I imagined him to be named Elmer.
5: Elmer.
3: Almost certainly.
1: And then when new characters would come up, or characters, because there aren't many new ones. What's his deal? Who's that? Like Stanley Tucci pops up. He was in the first one. His character, Nigel. Pretty big part of the first movie.
4: Mm-hmm.
1: This guy seems familiar.
3: Yeah, he's an actor.
5: He was in the first one.
3: He's in other things, too.
4: It's also Stanley effing Tucci.
1: Right?
5: Is that the guy from the movie with the girl?
1: That's what he did when Meryl Streep showed up. She was in, but he was naming stuff from the 80s.
3: So he's like she was in Silkwood.
4: Like Dusty comes her.
5: But also stuff that she wasn't in.
1: Yeah.
5: Is she Pretty Woman?
1: She was Mama's Family.
5: I remember Kramer versus Kramer.
1: And the whole time, he's surprised by everything, and he's like, he kept saying, "This feels familiar." And his wife kept saying, "Of course it does.
5: I'm afraid out of the home."
1: It gets to the end of the movie. And they had shown the credit or the title screen at the beginning. Like right at the beginning, splashes on the screen. Devil Wears Prada 2. It gets to the end of the movie. It finishes. They flash up the title screen again. He says, "Oh, it's a sequel."
5: Did he think it was like The Devil Wears Prada 2, like the devil also wears Prada?
3: Yeah, clearly.
1: I think so.
3: Yeah, he definitely thought it was T-O-O.
1: That's why the characters felt familiar. And she's like, "Elmer, eat your popcorn.
3: We watched it last weekend."
1: I wanted to shake him. Stop saying things. After a while, it went from annoying to hilarious. He doesn't know any of the people in the movie we're watching.
4: And I bet he's a movie talker in general.
1: It seemed like it. She did not seem alarmed by it.
4: Yeah, there are people who are born and raised that way, and they're just movie talkers. I have a friend who's a movie talker, and I didn't know that until I went to a movie with them. And I made the mistake a couple times now, and every time I'm like, I'm not going to a movie with you again. Because they'll say stuff to you, and I immediately feel rude if someone near me is talking.
1: Mm-hmm.
4: Because
1: yes.
4: I'm part of the bubble. And so I need you to shut the hell up right now before people think I'm a movie talker, because there are very little people who are worse than movie talkers. Mm-hmm. They're right up there with terrorists. Like, it's bad. It's real bad.
3: Yeah, I hold them in the same esteem as geese.
4: Yes, they're so annoying.
1: Terrorists, geese, and movie talkers.
3: The worst.
1: Sports agents.
4: Are terrorists of birds.
1: Yes.
4: They are. They're awful.
1: Mm-hmm.
5: Yeah.
4: But I've learned that lesson one time and was like, and then when I did it the second time, I was like, I forgot.
3: When it really is bad enough when you're with a movie talker who will ask you who people are with a movie you have seen already.
4: Uh-huh.
3: But even worse when you haven't, you go, how would I know? I'm watching it for the first time, too.
1: We're together now.
4: Yeah.
3: I'll bet they'll explain that sometime in the next 2 hours.
4: Yes. And then you have to say that to somebody and then you come off like the butthole.
3: Yeah. But I'm not afraid to say it. I will say it every time. Hell, I hate movie talkers.
4: Or I'll just stare dead ass forward. That's what I'm supposed to be looking at. So why the hell are you talking to me? And yeah. If they keep talking, I'm just staring. I'm staring forward. I don't hear you. You are not alive to me right now.
5: Yeah. They ask you a question. Like, I don't know. I'm trying to figure that out, too.
4: Yeah.
5: So why don't you shut up?
1: Right? Yeah. There's so few people in the theater you can Google. Get your cricket out.
4: There's multiple forms of rude in the movie theater. Don't be the talker. Just pull your phone out. I'd rather see a little weird light from your screen light up your face, and that way everyone around us knows, oh, it's you. You put the spotlight on you. Don't lean in and start talking to me like I'm a problem.
5: Yeah, if you think Elmer has a smartphone and he's going to be Googling, though.
1: No, there's no way. Back in a moment. It is the Free Beer and Hot Wings Show.
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1: Good morning, I'm Steve, and I'm not sure what's going on, but I think that my wife and I might have entered our crunchy phase.
0: What does that mean?
2: Oh, boy.
0: I mean, I think I know what it means.
2: Are you composting?
0: Making your own butter?
1: We're not composting, but we're taking the natural method to getting rid of some pests in our yard.
3: Are you using cinnamon?
1: No, we have this.
2: Are you burning
3: Talk to
2: sage?
3: Me, Steve. I've been in this world a long time.
0: Are you chasing worms with salt lamps?
1: No, but it's going to be pretty similar, I think. There's just this one patch in our backyard that has never grown grass.
0: Okay.
1: It's kind of sandy. It happens to be like the berm where when Toby has the zoomies going through the yard,
0: yeah,
1: that's like right where he makes a turn. So it's always just
0: dusty
1: and dirty. And for whatever reason, it is like we get the biggest amount of ants in that one area.
3: Oh, yeah.
2: Yeah.
1: And I've watched those videos before where they take like molten aluminum and they pour them down the ant hole and then they excavate it and it goes like 50 feet.
0: Those are amazing.
2: Those are cool. Those sculptures, they're expensive.
1: I have not been able to convince my wife to let me do that yet, but she has been doing research and was talking to a neighbor, and

0: Today, we will be taking delivery of nematodes.
1: You ordered a critter to eat the critter?
2: Oh, no. I'll bet they're invasive.
0: I don't know, but we were talking to our neighbor, and he's like, yeah, I ordered a bottle.
2: Like a pallet?
0: A case.
2: A case of toads.
0: A case of nematodes. And I was like, what is that? And he's like, I don't know. It's some thing that supposedly gets rid of, you know, it goes after grubs and ants and whatever.
2: Okay.
1: Now, are they like these are literally toads?
3: Nematodes. Microscopic roundworms.
0: Yeah.
1: Oh.
0: So I said to him, I was like, well,
1: I
0: how many?
1: It was a version of a toad.
0: That's what I was
4: like.
0: They're
4: like toads from Nema, Arizona.
1: Yeah. Like,
4: right?
1: How would that? Well, how would I know? I don't know if he's spelling it T O D E S or T O A D E S.
0: I think it's N E M A T O D E S.
3: Okay. You got it.
1: Thank you.
0: So, talking to our neighbor Chris, he's like, yeah, we ordered them, and they come in a spray bottle basically that you hook up to your hose and then you just spray it around.
4: What?
0: And supposedly within a couple days it's going to get rid of any like invasive insects or whatever. And I was like, okay, well, how many do I have to order? And he said, I thought he was joking, he said, we got 50 million.
3: Oh, my
0: God. I was
3: God.
0: Like, 50 million?
1: Okay, so they're pretty little, I guess.
4: The size of a Miracle Whip jar?
0: Because at this point, I was still, like Hot Wings was, thinking that nematodes were like a little creature of some kind that I could like, oh, yeah, let me pet you.
1: They would hop around and lick these ants off the ground.
0: No, he said, yeah, it's powder. It just looks like a little container of powder. Hook the hose up to it. You spray it on the ground, and supposedly
1: they're dried out, dusty worms, and you just add water, and they go,
0: and then they animate, and then they eat all of the things in your yard.
4: I'm reading about them as they're super effective.
0: Are they?
4: That's what it says.
0: Okay, good.
4: Highly effective and completely safe for humans, pets, and earthworms. Beneficial nematodes, which make up 90% of the organic material at the bottom of the ocean floor. But they live in every environment on Earth, is what it says.
0: Well, we got
4: highly
0: 50,
4: effective.
0: We got 50 million of them coming to the house.
4: It says you have to be highly careful when getting them and applying them.
0: Why?
4: Their purchase is, I don't know. They require careful handling, mixing with the appropriate amount of water, applying early in the morning or evening to avoid direct sunlight, as they're sensitive to UV light and drying out.
0: Okay.
3: And I guess if you got 50 million of them and you brought them inside and that box accidentally got wet and you grew them inside, that could be bad.
0: Well,
4: wow.
0: It's funny you mentioned that, because this is like a week and a half ago. Annette got a text from our neighbor, same neighbor, saying, hey, we're out of town until tomorrow. There's a package sitting on our front porch. Can you just grab it and bring it in the house?
3: Uh-huh.
0: She said, yeah, no problem. So she went over and grabbed it. And then the neighbor texted again and said, it needs to be refrigerated. And she was like, oh, okay. What is it? Which I think is a pretty fair question.
1: Yeah.
0: Yes. I mean,
1: yeah, like, is it a human hand?
0: And that's what she said. She's like, yeah, it's nematodes. So we had their nematodes in our fridge for like a week.
4: How big is a container holding 50 million nematodes?
0: It was a little smaller than a shoebox.
4: Okay.
0: Yeah. So...
1: don't eat them.
0: I guess I'll report back and let you know if it takes care of our ant problem.
4: Says highly effective.
0: All right. I can't wait.
3: I got a big old ant pile in my front yard. It looks terrible. It looks like my front slope has a bald spot because I just have a slope for a yard. Mm-hmm. And somebody was like, use cinnamon. And it worked. They immediately were like, oh, no, we hate this. And all they did was just migrate like 2 feet down.
0: Okay. I was
3: going to
0: say,
3: cinnamon
0: kill them
3: just
0: kind of
3: changes
0: push them
3: the
0: away.
3: Path.
1: Yeah.
3: And so my cinnamon sticks, I would just move. And then I'd spray it with cinnamon essential oil and water. And they just slowly moved down. And now they're in that little patch between my sidewalk and the road.
0: Sounds like you need more cinnamon.
3: Yeah.
0: Just keep pushing them until they end up on your neighbor's.
3: Yeah, let me know if you got any extra toads, Steve.
4: Yeah, you could buy some Steve-a-toads.
3: Yeah.
4: Got to rebrand them, Steve, so you can resell them.
0: So it was like $40, I think, and we got and they come with the sprayer and everything, guys.
1: Oh, man.
3: Nice.
0: Yeah, I don't even have to go out and buy a nematode sprayer.
1: So they come with a worm cannon?
4: Cool.
0: Just add water.
4: And what if they go bad? Do you have to order a worm burner?
0: A worm burner?
3: A worm burner.
4: On the way. How gross is your significant other? This started with a series of men sharing the disgusting thing they learned about their significant other when they moved in together. But let's be fair. Being disgusting is certainly not limited to one gender.
2: Oh, no.

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0: 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So you move in with someone, and you know, you get comfortable with them, right? And eventually, they see more of the part of you that you would obscure on a date when you're getting to know someone. And you see more of them.
1: Yeah.
0: And that includes, you know, some things that are, you know, couples eventually start, some do, start going to the bathroom with the other person in the room. It's not something you'd do at first in most cases.
2: Yeah, I don't like that.
1: Never.
0: You know, and you start seeing, like, hygiene stuff.

0: that, you know, you're getting ready at the same time. Like, oh, you're really digging there, huh? Whatever it might be. But sometimes it's extra gross. And so people were sharing the gross things their significant other does. Now, before I share any of these, does anything come to mind for any of you? We're like, oh, I had an ex, or I have, or if you want to rat out the person you're with now, good luck to you. text from the 269. Clips his toenails onto the floor, then just leaves.
1: Ew, that's so gross.
2: Yeah, that is so gross.
1: Do it outside, over the toilet. I don't care, but don't do it and then...
2: You got to clean them up.
1: Yeah.
2: Like, I hate it when I'm doing that and, like, one shoots off and you go, oh, no. Mm-hmm. And you know it's going to be 3 weeks and then you're going to step on it and it's going to go right into the ball of your foot.
0: I spent, like, 5 minutes on my hands and knees last week trying to find a flyer because I didn't want my wife to find it later and think I'm that person that just texted in, like, flicking them all over the place.
2: Does anyone else cut their toenails and then look at them because they're such a funky shape?
0: No, not so far.
3: I inspect mine from time to time.
2: Like, they're such a weird compound shape. Like, fingernails are pretty straight across most of the time unless you've had an injury. But toenails are weird, man. Like, even if they look okay from above, you cut them and they go, like, they curve over when it looks like an eagle beak and it goes this way and that way. They're fascinating to me.
3: Looks like an eagle beak.
2: Yeah.
1: How long you let your toenails grow for, Holly? Yeah.
2: Long enough to be fascinated.
0: If they're
2: by
0: curling over, they're getting forced down by shoe.
1: He's got his toenails hugging the tip of his toes.
0: It's like a bumper.
2: It's only on my mind because I literally just did it this morning. Last night I went, oh man, I think my
0: time for your annual.
2: My toenails are getting long.
1: You ever give them a little smell?
2: Oh, every time.
1: Every time? Do you really? Okay, I was joking.
2: No.
1: You were being serious for real. You do?
2: I have.
3: I do. Not all the time, but I got to make sure that things are, you know.
2: Yeah, like, does this smell like normal funk or, like, something's wrong funk?
3: Is there an infection?
0: I only do mine right after a shower because, one, then they don't stink when I'm doing it, and, two, they're softer and I don't need a bandsaw.
1: True.
0: So that's good.
2: Yeah, they are a little softer.
0: This text from Lansing on MMQ. My wife only washes the hand she wipes with after she goes to the bathroom.
1: How's that possible?
3: How?
0: That's my question.
2: So
0: she just rinses it under the water and then does she soap? And if you already are doing that, it takes basically the same amount of time to wash two hands as it does one, right?
3: That's just lazy.
2: Yeah, that's just weird. Like, the only time I ever wash one hand, it's certainly not after I went to the bathroom. But if they're a little dirty and I've just, like, recently put a Band-Aid on and I don't want it to get wet and fall right back off.
1: Mm-hmm.
2: But that's only if that hand's not that dirty and I'm not about to eat or something.
0: Right.
2: Like,
0: even that's rare.
2: Yeah, like, because it's more of a hassle to do one than it is two.
0: Text from Northeast Pennsylvania. I chew on my toenails after I pick them up.
1: No.
2: I used to bite my toenails when I was like six.
1: Stop it. Yeah. Why would you do that? I
2: was like six.
1: And chew them?
2: Well, I would bite them while they were on my toe.
1: What? When you were six?
2: Yeah, probably five or six. Yeah.
1: Nope. Ugh. That is about 5 years too many to be doing that. Your mom never smacked you? Your mom's never like, get
2: I
1: your
2: never
1: toes
2: did
1: out
2: it.
1: Your mouth?
2: I never did it in front of anybody.
0: The dinner
1: you
0: table.
1: Were secretly chewing toes?
0: Whack.
1: That's how you knew it was wrong. You had to do it in secret.
2: I do all my hygiene behind closed doors. I don't want people seeing me cutting my fingernails or toenails. I don't know. That all feels gross. And I don't want to watch somebody else doing that. Watching somebody cut toenails is gross.
1: Yeah. But watching somebody chew their toes is something you should absolutely do in secret.
2: Absolutely. I agree.
0: Okay, this one's...
2: Couldn't do it now anyway, even if I wanted to. I can't bend like that.
1: Oh, you can't touch your toes to your nose?
2: No, I don't think I could now.
0: Mm-hmm. Well, I just got real curious.
1: Yeah, I can do it.
2: Well, I know you can do it. You go to yoga.
1: You're so close. Oh,
0: we're so close.
2: Right?
3: 2 feet
2: you
3: away.
2: You go to yoga.
1: Can I do it?
2: Do we look like we go to yoga? No.
0: Hmm.
1: I could chew my toes.
0: I'm not going to lie. I honestly thought I still could.
1: Holly, you can still chew your toes.
3: Do it, man.
0: Oh, God. It's good to have
3: a hobby
0: come back.
2: Yeah. Oh, man. If I just hadn't off all my food supply this morning.
0: This is like when Steve ordered that BMX bike. You can pick up things you did in your teens. Okay, listen to this. Text from the east side of Michigan. An ex of mine collected his nails and earwax and kept them both in pill bottles.
2: Yeah, that's the
0: stuff. What?
2: That's the stuff that is wildly gross. We've had other people call before and say that they were with somebody that saved their nails Fingernails or toenails.
3: Kelly, didn't you say, doesn't one of your friends save like their cat whiskers or something?
1: No, Steve. I believe that was a people need advice.
4: Oh, of course it was.
1: Somebody wrote in about
4: that's
1: one.
4: Right.
2: Yeah.
0: And I think Kelly like read it.
2: Yeah. Grass. It was bird beaks. It was just bird beaks, Steve.
0: Dumber than the show trivia. Revisited. Next. Like give a guy 50 million nematodes and he starts rewriting history.
2: Oh, yeah. Guy's filled with roundworms.
0: Back in a moment. It's the Free Beer and Hot Wings Show.
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6: 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I can't do this.
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0: Time to play Dumber Than the Show Trivia. Hot Wings won on Friday. His jackpot's $1,500.
1: Mm-hmm.
0: But that jackpot will make you wait until at least tomorrow.
1: Yes.
0: In the meantime, Dumber Than the Show Trivia now. Hot Wings asked the questions, and Jeremy.

0: in Portland, Maine, is our contestant listening on 106.3 The Bone. Hello, Jeremy.
1: Hey, how we doing, guys?
0: Good. Jeremy, who do you want to play against? You can play against me for 300, Steve for 100, Kelly for 500, or Maitland for 100.
1: We're going to go for the money today.
0: All right. Jeremy, you and Kelly will each have the same five questions from Hot Wings. Whoever gets the most right wins. If there's a tie, low time wins. You can each pass on questions the first time around. Each get a maximum of 90 seconds. Kelly's in the hallway, won't hear the questions or the answers, and that's the fastest I ever did that.
2: All right, Jeremy, do you feel as though you are ready?
1: About as ready as I'm ever going to be.
2: All right, fantastic. And Steve, you are ready with the official timepiece?
3: Yes, sir.
2: All right, Jeremy, your time on Dumber Than the Show Trivia begins in 3, 2, 1. What is the capital of Ireland?
1: Pass.
2: How many degrees are in a right angle?
1: 90.
2: What music artist had multi-platinum albums called Rope in the Wind, No Fences, and In Pieces?
1: Double pass.
2: What movie monster's signature noise was made by coating a leather glove in pine tar resin and dragging it across the loosened strings of a double bass?
1: Godzilla.
2: How many chambers does the human heart have?
1: 4.
2: What is the capital of Ireland?
1: Pass.
2: Time. How do you think you did, Jeremy?
1: I have no idea, to tell you the truth. I'm, like, nervous. It's out of control.
2: All right. Okay. We'll put you on hold and bring you back in a minute, all right? Wave Kelly back on in here. All right, Kelly, are you ready for your time this week?
4: I think so, yes.
2: Your time on Dumber Than the Show Trivia begins in 3, 2, 1. What is the capital of Ireland?
4: Dublin.
2: How many degrees are in a right angle?
4: 90.
2: What music artist had multi-platinum albums called Rope in the Wind, No Fences, and In Pieces?
4: Phil Collins. I have no idea.
2: What movie monster's signature noise was made by coating a leather glove in pine tar resin and dragging it across the loosened strings of a double bass?
4: Predator.
2: How many chambers does the human heart have?
4: 4.
2: Time. How do you think you did, Kelly?
4: This is debatable.
2: Okay. All right, let's bring Jeremy back in to score this game. Question number 1, what is the capital of Ireland? Jeremy passed and passed again. Kelly said Dublin. The answer is Dublin.
4: I was like, I've been there twice. I would hope to know this.
2: Sometimes that stuff escapes us. It did not you this time, though. Question number 2.
4: It did not me.
2: It did not
0: it
2: you.
0: Did not you this time, though.
4: It did not you this time, though.
0: Bring forth your pigeons.
4: It did not me.
5: Do-si-do.
0: Who do you think you are? I am.
4: This time, though, we're done. Sorry.
0: See how that feels? It's weird, right? You're just sitting there waiting.
2: You just wait. Wait.
0: Can't tell if you're done.
2: I mean,
0: I'm glad you got to experience that.
2: Yeah. Before us now is question 2. How many degrees are in a right angle? Jeremy said 90. Kelly said 90, because it's 90.
4: Yeah.
2: Kelly leads 2-1. Question number 3. What music artist had multi-platinum albums called Rope in the Wind, No Fences, and In Pieces? Jeremy was pretty quickly a double pass. Kelly wildly threw out Phil Collins.
4: Yeah.
2: The answer is Garth Brooks.
4: Mm. Oh, I love him.
2: I know you do.
0: You probably had those
2: little,
0: albums.
2: I was definitely a little surprised on that. Still tied. Or rather, Kelly still leads 2-1. Question number 4. What movie monster's signature noise was made by coating a leather glove in pine tar resin and dragging it across the loosened strings of a double bass? Kelly said Predator. Jeremy said Godzilla. Godzilla is the movie monster and the noise.
1: Yeah.
2: We are tied at 2. How many chambers does the human heart have? Jeremy said 4. Kelly said 4. And we are tied at 3 apiece. And we turn to our friend Steven with the official time winner.
3: The winning time was 31.81 seconds. The losing time, 39.22 seconds. So not super close, but the winning time belongs to Kelly G.
4: Yeah!
2: Yeah, those passes matter.
4: Suck it, Jeremy.
1: Yeah, they do. I can do it quick.
0: All right, Jeremy, thank you for playing.
1: Awesome. Thanks, guys. I love the show. Keep doing what you're doing.
0: Thanks, man.
2: Thanks, man.
0: Appreciate
2: that.
0: See you next time.
2: Fine attempt.
0: We will play again today in a couple of hours. 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
0: Is there a debate about how we say sweet potatoes and where you put the emphasis? 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
0: 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People need advice a little bit later on. You buy a house, right? And then, or in this case, a property. I think there was a house on it.
2: I believe so.
0: Or at least there's a structure on this.
2: Okay.
0: And he knew it was a fixer-upper. He knew the house and the property was going to need some cleanup, but that's part of the deal. But then it kept needing more and more and more cleanup of one specific thing.
3: A property owner in Southeast Portland might be forced to move a seemingly endless pile of tires.
0: Wow.
3: Look at this. He says these were illegally dumped at his new home. And he's worried it could go up in flames if something sparks.
1: Looking at
3: sparks.
1: It's thousands.
0: Seem like they're stacked up to like chest height. And it goes on for a whole backyard sized area.
2: It's almost neatly organized.
0: Well, in fact,
2: how much are there?
0: In some places, they're stacked like they're going to be for sale.
2: Yeah.
3: K2's Barry Mangold went to that property today. He joins us now from the live desk. Barry, how could something like this happen?
4: It's hard to say, Wesley. The sheriff's office, Metro, the county health department, and the Oregon Department of Environmental Quality are all looking into that. Each says an environmental hazard like that is serious. And the property owner suspects someone is dumping tires while pretending to be a recycling service for businesses that are offloading tires.
0: Oh, yeah.
1: Okay, yeah.
4: What's classic. Shocking is that all of it was collected in just the last few months.
5: Just how everything started.
4: Contran points out the neat piles of tires on.
0: Like there are walking aisles between the piles of tires.
2: That was nice of them.
0: Yeah, it was.
4: His new property that almost looked like a fence lining a walking path. But he didn't put them there. In February, Tran took these pictures of his property before the sale was finalized. The place needed a remodel and trash removal, specifically a few dozen tires. And Tran told the seller he would take care of it.
6: He gave us some credit. I'm like, okay, I'll accept that, you know, and maybe we can clean it up.
7: Yeah. So you got some money to dispose of the tires that were here already.
6: About 30, 40 of them. But now it's like 30, 40,000 of them.
4: It now looks like an rubber.
0: Wow.
4: Tran says he suspects someone is offering recycling services to businesses, taking their tires and payment, then offloading them onto the property near Southeast 174th and Powell.
1: Almost certainly.
2: Can't they just kind of hang out there and
0: throw a camera up
2: and wait to see who's doing it?
1: You would think so, yeah.
0: They should have done that before the news story, though.
1: Yeah.
4: His neighbor, Heather, has the same suspicion.
8: I don't know if they're doing it overnight or while I'm at work. I never see anybody over there. I'm worried about something catching on fire and it's spreading across into my yard and my property.
4: Tran now finds himself in a strange situation. The mess is on his property, but he didn't make it. Metro won't remove trash from private property, and the county health department says ideally the people who put the tires there will take responsibility.
1: Yeah. Oh, yeah.
2: Sure.
1: Yeah, they
0: that
1: will.
0: That always happens.
1: Yeah, that is what always happens with people who illegally dump garbage.
2: I'm sure that they're watching this news story now saying, looks like we made a mistake.
0: I remember growing up when I was a kid when people still thought it was cool to throw trash out the window and people would throw a McDonald's bag in our yard and I'd start walking out to get it. And my dad, wise beyond his years, would say, no, the litterers will come back and pick that up. Right?
2: Yeah. That was an accident.
0: Yes. Yep. They always do.
4: But even with no one in custody, Tran says he is intent on making this place a dream home for him and his family.
7: Why are you so intent on restoring this property?
6: Because like my dream, man. Like I wanted a farm forever, you know. I wanted to live on a farm. And now, you know, I found something that I think is worth every single penny that I put in here, you know.
2: What a dumb question. That's kind of irrelevant to the story. I mean, just
0: Yeah.
2: Whether he wants to have a farm or build a house or just have it as property doesn't matter.
0: But he's stuck. Also, like his only choice is either that or sell it for way less than he bought it, I'm sure. Yeah.
1: Or he just needs to get creative and build a home out of tires.
2: Yeah.
1: The insulation would be amazing.
9: Yeah, that's true.
2: Maybe sell them to a hockey puck factory. Off of it.
1: Yeah.
0: Oh, do they use tires, recycled tires to make a hockey puck?
2: Oh, the rubber, right? Like vulcanized rubber?
0: I mean, would it be the... Oh.
1: I mean,
0: sounds good to me, Steve.
1: They shred him. He could build an awesome running track.
2: Yeah. Or find a hill and just roll them all down.
0: Yeah. Isn't that what they use for? They used to use it in field turf. It was ground up, old tires.
1: Yeah.
0: I don't know if it still is.
2: Oh, to simulate the dirt.
0: Yeah.
1: Oh, I think it is. I mean, Yeah, I was dating somebody a few years ago whose kid played football, and it was always those little black pellets were everywhere.
0: Yeah, mm-hmm. Yeah.
1: Definitely rubber.
2: I mean, I've given away stuff on Marketplace that was so much less valuable than tires. He could easily get rid of this. If he put up a post that said free old tires, somebody would come and get them. I don't know what they'd use them for, but they would.
0: They probably would.
6: You in the city and you have 1.2 acres, where can you get that?
4: And now, if you're wondering, this is not an isolated incident. Metro says illegally dumped tires are a growing issue and that they've picked up more than 14,000 tires from public property.
0: God. What if they're doing it?
2: That's exactly what I was thinking.
1: Yeah, I was wondering.
2: What if they start
1: that
2: counting
1: too.
2: And he's like, well, we got about 14,000 tires.
0: Yeah.
4: In the last year alone, Kate will be on your side, continuing to track this, and we'll keep you updated on Trans Property.
0: That's pretty. I can't
9: that
0: imagine.
9: Sucks.
0: That would feel so weirdly helpless. All right, more next. It is the Free Beer and Hot Mic Show.

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1: 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All right. We'll see if we can get to both of these, but maybe just one. This woman has gone viral. This is her follow-up video to a viral video where she was eating chips and salsa. Not salsa. Salsa.
2: Yeah. It's pure salt.
1: It. Yeah. Pure salt.
3: This is a video of myself eating tortilla chips with sea salt, and it's blowing up. Also, for those who are asking.
1: Now, when she says eating them with sea salt, we're not talking about their chips that are salted with sea salt, right? Because you could buy those as, you know, tortilla chips.
4: Right.
1: These are, she is taking the chip, putting a significant pinch or dipping it in the salt. So there's a pile, small, but a pile of salt, and then eating the chip.
2: Yeah.
3: Also, for those of you asking, no, I don't eat sea salt all the time. I actually use this salt. It's real salt with real minerals. And for all the people commenting that I have low iron or I have POTS or whatever the other comments were, I have none of that. I actually did get blood work done, and my blood work is completely normal. It's just me wanting salt. It's not like I eat this every single day. It's just sometimes I want salt, and I want chips. It's my salsa.
2: No, it's just a disgusting amount of salt.
4: So much salt.
2: Like, everyone likes salt. Salt is amazing on so many things. Pretzels, chips, popcorn, meat. But it's when you dip it into that amount of salt in one bite, that's gross. But we've all known somebody. Everybody knows somebody who likes salt too much.
5: Yeah. Mm-hmm.
2: Like our old buddy Dahmer, who used to work here, was a too much salt guy.
1: Yeah. Every time he got movie popcorn, it felt like a suicide note.
2: Watching him put salt into a bucket of popcorn was both fascinating and nauseating. It was like,
1: every time,
2: come
1: you're
2: on,
1: like,
2: man.
1: This is a prank. I'm being pranked right now.
5: Whenever we would have fries with dinner when we were kids, my sisters and I would all like race to get to the fries before my mom could put the salt on them, because she would just put so much that you would sit there and you'd scrape your fry off before you ate it.
1: Like sometimes when you get pretzels, like the fresh ones or whatever, got to scrape the salt off.
2: Yeah,
1: it's just
2: I'll
1: too
2: do that.
1: Much.
2: Yeah, where there's just too much. Yeah, it's like, damn, man, it's good, but it ain't that good.
1: People need advice. Do you need some? 1-800-947-3979. 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She was getting pursued at a work thing. It started out silly. Now she feels bad. That one's first. And next, it is the Free Beer and Hot Wings Show.
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1: 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We get some via the text and everything else.
2: Also, if you call in and ask for advice or text in or email in, we need an update. Like, if we help you make that big decision, we don't get enough of the updates.
1: That's true. Steve, you asked for updates. We have one. Last week, somebody texted in for advice. They were about to go in for their annual review. And they said that they loved their job, but they had been promised numerous things that hadn't been delivered on, and they didn't want just the standard raise or less. They expected to get what they were getting.
2: And they kept being told, not just, if you do this, and they were adding, they kept moving the goalposts, it seemed like.
1: So here he is. Last week, I texted in for advice. Update on the raise. At first, the boss was only going to give me my normal yearly raise that everyone gets. Not a merit raise, but just cost of living.
2: Whatever percent.
1: Whatever, yeah. I brought up all the things he promised me. He looked genuinely surprised. I stuck to my guns. He said he'd come back the next day. Or he asked me to come back the next day. The next day, I got 3 times the normal raise. I shook his hand and I said, thank you. And he said, I respect that you didn't come in pissed and you didn't start yelling at me. You made a compelling case and you were right. It still felt awkward, but with time, that will go away, I think. I got what I wanted and I believe so did he. I think you got what you deserved. Yeah. Good for you.
3: Yeah, absolutely.
2: Yeah, you got the money. He got a happy employee.
3: Yeah.
2: Everybody's happy.
4: And now he knows in the future that you will be honest with him.
3: Yeah.
4: Well, in a respectful way.
2: He also knows in the future that you are keeping receipts. Every time he says, hey, if you do this, you'll get an extra percent or $1,000 or
5: whatever. As everybody should.
3: Yeah. Mm-hmm.
5: As everybody should. You're also very lucky you have a boss that didn't immediately meet all of that with anger. Because some people do. Some people hear I promised all this and it didn't happen. And they get fussy because it's a hard truth to have to sit with as a boss. Yeah. Mm-hmm. So you're both very lucky. I love that outcome. That's best case scenario.
1: From the 307. Hey everyone, I need some advice. When I was 19, I got a barcode tattoo on the back of my neck. After 31 years, I'm covering it up tomorrow after listening to so much hate and mockery from the show over the last 7 years.
2: Oh no.
5: Larger barcode.
1: Since the one true cheese is the conductor of this hate train, should she feel bad for making me change?
5: I have never said anything about barcodes on the back of the neck. I probably have. Update it. Make it a QR code.
2: Yeah. Show you're with the times.
1: And then if somebody does a scan of it, it takes you to a homepage that just says, you're right, I'm a douchebag.
5: Yeah. Or have it go to not your Instagram, because that would be lame. But what is it called? The lemon party?
2: Yes.
3: Yeah. But
2: Mr. Hands.
3: But see, now this makes you just a spineless douchebag. Because now you're giving up something that you liked because you feel the peer pressure from a show.
2: I got to know what you're covering it up.

0: with. I also need to know what the barcode is for. Like, if it gets scanned, does it show up, like, you know, a 16-ounce can of peas?
1: Yeah.
0: Or is it, like, at least something cool?
2: Yeah, or it's creepy, like ladies' underwear.
0: It's like condoms.
1: It's a Dan Cortez basketball.
2: Something so dated that if you weren't alive in that moment, you're like, I don't even know what's happening.
0: God, he was just
2: Crystal Pepsi.
0: He was the pillar of cool.
1: He was so cool.
2: You guys don't know about him. There's probably a 30 for 30 about him.
1: Yeah, you can look up Dan Cortez. He was like the biggest thing in the world on MTV in like the
0: MTV
1: mid-90s.
0: Sports.
1: Mm-hmm. Yeah. Rock and jock basketball and all that crap.
2: All right, more people need advice. It is the Free Beer and Hot Wings Show.
3: Sometimes, after service, it feels like every step we take sets us back.
4: I'm so sick of this. Yeah. I can't do this.
3: Like we're getting buried under the weight of it all. There's always a path forward. We just have to find it. 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

0: 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Do you need some? Let's do it. This one's a doozy. Anonymous, please. My father-in-law, we heard through the grapevine, called our baby to be ugly as hell. And what? Said it's going to look even more ugly out of the womb. First of all,
1: this is okay. Wait, this so is already, this is clearly an unhinged person.
0: This is the last straw. He doesn't we know that we know he said that. Should we blow the lid wide open at the baby shower in front of everyone or after the baby shower? He's already on thin ice with the whole family.
2: Come on, man.
0: As a side note, if he finds out we know that he said it, he may kick my brother-in-law and his family out as they're living at his home, too.
3: Oh, damn.
0: My wife's therapist has advised us to play the long game on this and not blow it up. What do you guys think?
1: I 100% agree with the therapist.
0: Blowing it up does nothing
1: for
0: anyone.
1: The guy's just an idiot. I mean, okay, so it hurt your feelings a little bit, but ultimately he said a few words, which were, I bet their baby will be ugly. Who cares, man? Like, I mean, it's annoying, and I bet he's an a-hole. I bet he sucks to be around.
0: If he's already on thin ice, no one is surprised by this.
1: But now,
0: I will say, most babies in ultrasounds, pretty ugly.
4: They look like aliens.
0: Pretty ugly. Yeah.
4: They look like lasagna.
1: In fact, 95% of them are ugly when they come out, too.
4: Yeah.
0: I've had a lot of people show me the photo of their baby in the ultrasound, and I go, ugh. Well, I hope this gets better.
1: Oh, yeah. When we saw the ultrasound of Grayson, he looked like a really scary clown. We were like, oh, gosh. And then he came out beautiful.
4: I'm always convinced that the uglier a baby is when they're like fresh out of the oven, then they're way cuter than any other babies. Like 6 months down the line, you're like, oh, my God, what a beautiful baby. And then you get to tell the parents, dude, she was hideous when she was born, but I didn't have the heart to tell you.
0: Yeah.
4: But now she's beautiful.
1: The parents know.
5: You got to play the long game here.
4: Yeah.
5: So you got to go back to him and be like, hey, we love you, and we're thinking about naming our baby after you. And then he's going to be like, oh, my God, what a treasure. This is amazing. And then don't do it.
0: And never mention it again.
1: I mean, maybe, but he might also go, don't name that ugly son of a bitch after me.
0: Well, now it's out in the open.
2: No, when the baby's born, just keep commenting on how much the baby looks like that guy.
5: Yeah.
2: Oh, my
0: yes,
2: God.
0: Steve.
2: Wow, you can really see the family traits or whatever.
0: Yeah, that droopy eye is just like yours, Dad.
1: Yeah. Or just bait him and just go, hey, father-in-law, I'm really afraid. I think our baby's going to be really ugly when it comes out.
0: Oh, yeah. Be ready, though, because he's going to be like, oh, you're right.
1: Oh, that's what I've been telling everyone.
0: How'd you get so much barf up her badge?
4: Ew.
0: Yeah, that's gross, right?
2: You can get pregnant from that?
0: No. I don't know. Depends on what you ate. Devil's advocate for a moment.
1: A barf baby.
0: Devil's advocate for a moment. It's not impossible that this was a comment as a joke, maybe a not appropriate joke, but to other people that he doesn't really think it. You know what I mean?
2: I don't know. Like, it seems like there's a history there.
1: Yeah, he is.
2: He's already on thin ice with everyone else in the family. So,
0: don't let an a-hole's acting like an a-hole ruin it for you and make an event that should be memorably fun for the mom. And the whole family, like at the baby shower, don't ruin that for him.
5: No. And have fun with it. My friend gave birth to a baby that looked like an old lady and just an ugly little baby. She's cute as hell now, but I mean, was just a wrinkly little raisin. Looked like she was retired by the time she came out the womb.
0: Yeah.
5: And she did a little photo shoot because everybody does the newborn photo shoots.
0: Yeah.
5: And had such a great time sharing those photos, knowing this baby is ugly. And we laughed and laughed. And, oh, my God, she just leaned into it. And, yeah, of course, you know, they grow out of those weird little wrinkles and that alien look. But in my opinion, most newborn babies are ugly. Whether it's the ultrasound that you're looking at or freshly out squeezed orange juice. You know what I mean? Mm-hmm. Like, all of them are ugly.
0: And even the cute ones go through an ugly phase where, like, after a few days, all of a sudden they got little baby zits all over their face.
5: Yeah, lean into it.
1: But if they never outgrow it, let's face it, like if they stay ugly, because some kids do, you've got to get rid of all that evidence.
5: Like, no pictures of them ever?
1: Well, you can't go, oh, yeah, look at how we made fun of how ugly you were, because if they're still ugly.
0: Oh, that's a good point.
4: That's true.
5: Yeah. Oh, I mean, yeah, my friend didn't do, like, a PowerPoint presentation on, like, the 10 different versions of ugly. She just had the pictures out, and we verbally expressed, oh, my God, she looks like she's retired. And yeah. It's hilarious. But, no, there's no evidence that that sweet little baby.
0: You didn't make a baby book?
5: No.
0: My ugly baby?
5: No.
0: Or your ugly baby?
5: Yes. Mm-hmm.
0: Hey, every spam call, every scam text, all those sketchy emails you get with your name, and they're like, how do they know all this? They all start the same way. Somebody found you. Your phone number is sitting on data broker sites right now. So is your home address, your email, your age, even the names of your family members. 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
2: Good morning, I'm Maitland, and it's weird the amount of times in the past 6 months that I have been awoken by a man knocking on my door only for me to answer, and he thinks I'm not wearing pants. But it has happened twice.
1: Proud to be in this elite group.
2: Yes. This morning it happened when the police were knocking on my door.
1: Whoa.
3: Oh, that's cool.
2: I had woken up, heard like a knocking sound, and was like, man, my roommate had just gotten up. I thought maybe she's chopping things
1: just
2: in the kitchen.
1: Stupidly loud.
2: I was like, I don't really know what's happening. So then I kind of dozed back off for about a minute or two, and then I wake back up and I'm like, that sound's not coming from inside my apartment. So I was like, I know she's up and doing something. So then my mind goes, oh my God, she probably went downstairs to get her laundry, locked herself out, doesn't have her phone. I'm going to get up. So I go and I peek in her bedroom and she's not in there. So that kind of verified my theory that maybe she's stuck somewhere.
1: Yeah. Mm-hmm.
2: And then all of a sudden I look to my right and we have this window at the end of the hallway and I just see a strobing light flashing through it.
4: Oh.
2: I'm like, oh my gosh, we're under attack. Something
3: is
2: bad
3: it.
2: Is happening.
3: This is the end.
1: I would have.
2: Yeah. So I get closer to the window and I see that it's the Grand Rapids Police Department. And I'm like, man, it's been so long since the cops were at my door before 5 a.m.
1: Because you had that bad neighbor.
2: Yes. The first summer I lived here, I had that neighbor who, like, I had a whole SWAT team in my front yard at one point. So I go downstairs and I open the door and he goes, are you Maitland Moselle?
3: Oh, no.
4: The hell?
2: My heart drops.
1: No.
2: And in those 5 seconds, you don't think about everything you've done wrong more before you answer, yeah.
1: Right?
4: Or who's, I'm like, dead?
2: That, yeah.
1: That was my worry. Yeah.
2: I was like, something really bad happened to somebody, or, oh my God, I did run through 2 very sallow yellow lights in a row today.
3: That's probably what they're there for.
1: That, like, would be very unreasonable.
3: They've solved everything else. Now they're just going after yellow light runners.
1: And go, never heard of her pigs, and then slam the door.
2: So, yeah, he could see that I'm so concerned and scared. And, yeah, I go down there not expecting them to want to talk to me. So I'm just wearing, like, a baggy long sleeve shirt with some shorts under it. So it just doesn't look like I'm wearing pants. He goes, we saw a guy or a young man trying to mess with the handle on your car door. We grabbed him. We're going to take him in. But do you want to press charges? What in the? I didn't know they did this for just messing with your door. So that's why I said, I was like, did he get in? Did he steal anything? And they went, well, no, but you can still press charges. We're still taking him in for tampering. I was like, I don't really want to be the guy that, like, ruined somebody's life when they didn't actually steal from me or make the process harder for them. So I say no. He takes down my phone number.
1: Did you feel like they wanted you to press charges?
2: No.
1: No.
2: I think if I would have said yes, that probably would have been a moment where he goes, really?
1: That's
3: paperwork.
2: So, like, everything was fine and dandy, but it got me thinking where I was like, man, when my time comes and I have to answer to some sort of higher power and they ask me, like, is there anything you need to talk about before I send you wherever you're going to go?
1: Oh, boy.
2: I'm not going to do very well. I'm going to list every single thing I possibly could have done wrong in my entire life.
5: Do you think those judging you will feel like they're in purgatory because you're explaining yourself so long in purgatory?
2: Mm-hmm. Yeah. Mm-hmm. That's exactly what's going to happen. And I'm like, well, you know, one time I didn't stop for a squirrel, even though I tried, but my brakes, you know, I might need some new ones. So then I just kind of went for it. And then I heard the crunch.
5: From heaven, it probably looked like I was aiming for the squirrel, but I was actually trying to avoid the squirrel.
2: Exactly.
1: I like that the worst thought you had was, these are the yellow light police.
2: Yeah.
1: Like, or, that says a lot
3: so
1: about
3: pure.
1: Your character. Yeah.
5: You
2: have
5: it's
2: those
5: taking
2: moments
5: us to track you down.
2: You have those moments where you, like, go over a speed bump or, like, a bigger bump and your mind just in the very back corner of it is like, was that a person? And you're like, wait.
1: Wait, does that happen to you?
5: I haven't even had that feeling before.
4: Sometimes you got to check the rear view to make sure you didn't make a puddle in the road.
2: Yeah.
5: My goodness.
1: How many times has that happened? Like, more than once?
2: I think it's just an intrusive thought. Okay. Maybe where, like, you go over speed bump, you're very well aware that
5: you
2: it's a
5: know
2: speed
5: it.
2: Bump.
5: I wonder if
2: but
5: that
2: there's
5: was a guy.
2: There's that voice in the back of your head that's just like, that wasn't a bump. That was a person. You're going to jail. And then I was like, well, what do I do if I get arrested at 4 o'clock in the morning? Like, what does my roommate do? Who in my life would she call to be like, Maitland's in jail?
3: Maitland got arrested for running a yellow light.
1: Who would you call?
2: The first one should probably be my boyfriend just because he lives 10 minutes away. So realistically, like, he could get there the fastest to do something. And then I was like, and then call my sister because she makes the most money out of all of us. So realistically, she'll be able to bail me out.
1: Okay.
2: Maybe not right now because she's paying for a wedding.
1: How many people would have to not pick up before you call one of us?
2: You guys would you would definitely be next.
1: Like after family.
5: Yeah, I was actually going to say, your instincts are wrong. You call us first.
2: Yeah.
5: Because we'll get you out and also content. So
2: that's
5: thank you.
2: True.
1: Oh, that,
2: yeah. It would be my boyfriend and then you guys.
1: So Hubbings, you're fine if you're Maitland's second call when she gets imprisoned?
5: I still think you should rethink this whole boyfriend thing first.
1: Yeah. He's going to drive all the way from the wharf.
5: Yeah.
2: Oh, that's right.
5: I mean, isn't he a drummer?
2: Yeah. He'll use some drumstick magic to break me out.
1: See,
2: yeah,
1: that's
5: you never
1: instrument,
5: lead with
1: not
5: the drummer.
1: Yeah. Right. Well, that is scary.
2: That
5: would be a very scary way to wake up.
2: Got me really pondering quite a few things in my life today.
1: Like what? Longer sleeping pants?
2: That. Yeah. Longer sleeping pants.
1: Imagine. Answered the door nude from the waist down.
5: Emergency door pants.
2: Following traffic laws. What's the worst thing a cop could tell you at 4 a.m.?
5: Well, I mean, somebody's dead probably would be the worst.
2: Yeah.
1: I don't know. Would you rather hear like an aunt you barely see is dead or that you're getting a ticket for running a yellow light and maybe a speed bump was a dead man?
5: Yeah.
1: Bummer for Aunt Gladys, but whew, everything is okay. Preview and Hotwings report on the way. Remember that guy? We've played a couple clips from him. He does interviews on the subway. But people speak into their, like, subway car. This is a guy who has a lot of opinions. And the Knicks player, OG Anunoby, was on a different planet when they were on Good Morning America. And you will hear it, and you will see it.
5: Okay.
1: Next, it is the Free Beer and Hot Week Show.
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1: 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So this is that guy. He does interviews on the subway in New York, and he's stumbled on where people have hot takes, whatever, and it ends up going a little viral. And
2: it's just called Subway Takes.
1: Is that what it's called?
2: I think so.
1: No. Well, there you go. But in this case, he's talking to a guy who looks like Pauly Shore and Chris Cornell had a baby in the 90s, and now he's old enough to take the subway.
2: He does.
1: And they're talking about morning sex.
3: So what's your take?
4: Morning sex is better than sex at night.
3: Oh, 100% agree. Yes, sir.
1: Okay, before they continue, does anyone have an opinion on this?
5: I love it. Yeah, 100%. Mm-hmm.
1: Mornings?
5: Yeah.
6: Yeah, I like it then, too.
5: Absolutely. Yeah.
1: More than night?
5: Yeah, actually. I like both. I mean, I'll take it, you know.
1: Yeah, yeah.
5: That's
1: great. You're not saying, you're not telling someone, hey, wait till morning.
5: Right.
6: Yeah.
5: Right.
6: I mean, it's basically pizza. You know, it's like, you know, some is better than others, but it's all right. You know, take it anytime.
5: Pizza. Delicious.
6: Yeah.
4: The morning breath with the bonnet combo, like it just never fails. Ain't nobody do too much.
3: You like the morning breath?
4: I'm telling you, Mike.
3: No, I like it. I think it's great. But I like it because I can just be so lazy. There's no performance.
1: Do you have that same perspective?
7: Yeah, I feel like night sex is a little bit more athletic. Like, you got to really show up and show your stuff. And
2: it's more performative.
7: Yeah, morning sex is a little more relaxed and just kind of like, let's just enjoy our morning.
2: Expectations are lower.
7: A slow morning.
1: Yeah. You're right.
7: It lasts longer in the morning.
4: Nowadays, they want you to do the most, bro, and they don't do, they get on top for how long, bro? They don't last that long. Knees is weak, not like Megan game.
3: What about afternoon?
1: I'm saying they don't get on top that long. You know, knees is weak.
3: Afternoon.
4: I ain't really try that. Who got time? Nah, you freaked out, game. Who has time in the afternoon?
3: Too busy for
4: Too busy. When you got light for me, you only got time in the morning or late at night for me. And late at night, it just don't hit. They want you to show out.
3: No, late at night is so much work.
4: I'm saying on the morning.
3: I'm trying to watch a movie.
4: Morning, you feel me? Front of size. And I ain't a stinky bonnet. Just grab a little bonnet and it's movie. Game.
3: What's a stinky bonnet?
4: You got to be. You know girls don't wash their bonnet. Well, that's what I heard.
3: What's a bonnet?
4: Mud. Well, you know this you put in your hair to make your hair like girls make your hair good.
3: Oh, okay.
4: You gotta wear that. When's the last time you seen a girl wash them? That's the myth. I heard they don't wash the bonnets good. So if you watch
1: I still don't know what a bonnet
7: is. The way he's saying bonnet is just your bonnet. You wear a lot of black like women specifically wear silk bonnets so that the friction between your hair and your pillow doesn't cause damage of your hair. Or women just with naturally very curly hair. My friends all tell me I'm supposed to wear one and I don't.
1: Okay,
2: you should wear
1: now
2: a
1: that makes more sense.
7: Okay. But yeah, he's saying it like bonnet, and I'm going to start saying it like that because it's very fun.
6: Bonnet.
1: I'm like, is this a treat that the French brought to the French Quarter?
4: Bonnet's good. So if you're washing this, wash that bonnet, girl. I'm telling you. But I'm telling you, the little funk is a turn-on, gang. I'm not gonna lie.
3: You like a little stinky funk?
4: You got to do it in the morning, gang. I can't explain, but you got to beat it. You got to experience it, bro. It's like a first-person experience, gang.
1: He's like a... A disciple of morning sex.
6: Yeah, I mean, he's definitely a guy that you know smells, so it makes sense.
1: For the morning sex choosers, is the funk, the stunk and funk, is any of that part of the factor of why you...
5: I've been very attracted to my ex's body odor.
1: I remember you saying that.
5: Yeah, and both my most recent, like, two long-term relationships, I loved their body odor, and they were both, like, heavy sweaters.
1: Okay, but what about
5: if they would sweat so much?
1: If you know it's going down, do you get up and brush your teeth first?
7: I'm usually the first one up and hopeful that it's going to happen in the morning. So, yeah, I'll usually get up, brush my teeth, freshen up a little bit, and then go back into bed.
6: Yeah.
7: I'm like Mrs. Maisel.
5: Yeah, if they beat me to it. I love that show. If they beat me to it and they've got fresh breath, then I'm definitely going to get up and brush my teeth and then it come back and start again.
1: Both have to be the same.
5: Yeah.
1: You can't have one brushed and one not.
5: Definitely.
1: Then, that's terrible for everybody.
5: Yeah, that's not fair.
1: Terrible
5: and
1: for everybody.
5: I've been that person, too, where I'm like, okay, I'm going to rinse my mouth, and then we'll come back, and if they're awake, let's do this. And they're like, you rinsed your mouth, and I got to go rinse my mouth.
1: Right?
5: I'm like, okay, go rinse your mouth. Let's do this.
6: Yeah, if I already brushed my teeth, though, and they were like, oh, I got to brush mine now, I go, yeah, I don't care. Like, no, that's not important. The mint I have is already overwhelming to me. I don't know what's happening with you. It's fine.
1: You just do mint balance when you make out?
6: Yeah, it's just going to transfer around a little bit. It's going to be fine.
2: Side note, why does Bonnet Man have a pants necklace?
5: I thought it was a tooth at first.
1: Oh, you're right. It is a necklace. Oh,
2: it is. It's like little pants.
6: It's a little pair of khaki pants. I don't know.
1: I bet they're not khaki. I think it's just the color of the metal. This guy does not look like a guy who's shopping for Dockers.
2: They look white.
6: From my angle, they look like khaki pants.
5: Oh, I thought they were diamonds.
1: So. I'm going to guess that. Uh-huh. That seems more likely than him having an icon to khaki.
6: He looks like the kind of a guy that if I had a daughter and she hooked up with him, I'd be sad.
5: Sounds like he takes care of him, though, you know?
1: It does sound like he tries. Puts in some work.
6: He might. He might, yeah.
0: Matt

0: some good things about his teammate, Carl Anthony Towns, the big guy in the sunglasses on the back right, if you're watching, as a fancy idiot. And so he was pretty under the influence in this live stream, and people have really enjoyed watching it. OG Anunoby, who is notoriously like a hard, hard worker and a good dude. I don't know if he's bombed or just so exhausted or both, but at the very beginning of this clip, they are talking to him.
1: Okay, now which guy is he?
0: Oh, I'm sorry. OG is the guy on the front left in like the blue. It might be a denim shirt or just
2: with his eyes closed.
0: Okay. Yep, that's the one.
1: Okay.
3: Talk about the difference Coach Brown made and how he brought you all together.
0: He's talking to OG Anunoby.
1: Okay.
0: They're all looking at him.
1: Oh my God, he's just staring blankly into space. He is zoned out.
0: Jalen Brunson, team leader, gonna take it off.
1: He's still doing it. Everyone on set is laughing. All four other basketball players and the three Good Morning America hosts.
0: The crew,
1: all
0: everybody
1: laughing. There are seven human beings laughing, and he is just in La La Land.
4: He's been great. He's been great. Mike's been great.
1: He's still doing it. That whole time.
0: Here is, they go back to game four. Now, remember, that was the game they were down 29 and they fought back. And then he had that tip in with 1.2 seconds left that gave them the win and kept the series from being tied. Like, probably the most instrumental moment of the series. And even his answer here, they're cracking up at his answer.
3: When it's happening, is anything going through your mind when you're up in the air like that, or is it all instinct?
5: I was trying to dunk it. I couldn't dunk it, so I just try to, just touch it.
6: I'm trying to make the shot. That's it. You can't see the fellas behind you right now, but they're having a good time. Carl Anthony, come on now, Carl Anthony.
0: So I think there's probably some context they all knew off the air, because it seems like the Good Morning America people weren't surprised by his aunt. Like, I think they knew everybody was having a good time.
7: Oh my God, yeah.
1: Probably haven't slept at all.
0: Right.
1: So not only have they been probably wasted, they're also exhausted. Mm-hmm. So they're slap happy.
7: And I love it. So early.
1: Yeah.
0: The look on his face, it's almost childlike.
7: Yeah.
0: And then there's this. This guy was tired of hearing the revving of the engine of a go-kart. So he decided to do what any older gentleman would do. Go over and have a chat with these teenagers. Just kidding. Yeah. He tried to threaten them.
8: Staying in Claremont, another man was arrested after two teens told Lake County deputies he threatened them because their go-kart was too loud. According to the arrest report, Richard Carter...
7: No, he didn't look at all like the type of guy that would threaten kids with a knife at all.
0: That is exactly what Steve and I said this morning before the show. This guy looks exactly like you'd expect.
1: Yeah, he looks like Jasper from The Simpsons.
0: He does.
8: Threw a lawn chair at the kids while cursing at them. He then grabbed two knives and apparently threatened to bash their heads in. The report says one of the teens dropped to his knees and begged Carter not to hurt them.
7: Pussy.
8: Carter reportedly told police that he was so angry over the noise, he would have picked up whatever was nearby. He's now charged with two counts of assault. He's out on bond, scheduled to be back in court next month.
0: So I saw a longer version of the story. They have the footage from the body cameras from the officers. And he did say exactly what they said. I picked up the first thing I saw. I was so angry. He admitted throwing a lawn chair across the street at them and then came over with those knives. He admitted all that. And then they said, sir, we're going to place you under arrest. We're going to have to restrain you. Put your hands behind your back. He immediately yells at them. I didn't do anything. And they start laughing. They go, you just told us what you did.
1: That's regular stuff, though. Guys,
0: that seemed like what he thought. Like, no, I did those things like I should. I didn't actually stab him.
1: We live in a country where you throw lawn chairs into garages when you're mad.
0: Well,
1: I bet it felt great, though.
0: You think?
1: Yeah.
7: To release anger like that?
1: Yeah, I mean, if you're really, because teenagers can be very annoying. And I own a go-kart. It's loud and it's annoying.
0: You have a go-kart and teenagers. You can attest to both of these things.
1: I understand the desire to whip a lawn chair. It would be very gratifying.
0: But that's where you draw the line.
1: But you got to know that you can't, you can't pick up the knives.
0: This segment brought to you in part by Fruity Rainbow 5-Hour Energy Shots. 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

0: 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Hi, Nicholas. How are you?
1: Good. How are you?
0: Good. Now, you have some decisions to make. You have a chance to win some money today. Steve's asking the questions. You could play me for $300, Hot Wings for $1,500, or Maitland for $100.
1: I'll play Hot Wings.
0: That's a good choice. Okay. You and Hot Wings will have the same five questions from Steve, who's had them ready all morning.
2: Yes.
0: Whoever gets the most right out of five wins. You each get a maximum of 90 seconds, but a tie, the deciding factor then would be time. So low time wins if it is a tie on score. You can each pass on questions the first time around, and Steve will come back to them. And Hot Wings won't hear your turn, questions or answers. Any questions from you?
1: No, sir.
0: Okay.
2: All right, Nicholas, how do you think you're going to do today?
1: Probably about three.
2: Okay, three could do it. Are you ready to play?
1: Yep.
2: All right, Nicholas, your turn on Dumber Than the Show Trivia begins in 3, 2, 1. The nautical term starboard refers to what side of a vessel when you are aboard it and facing forward?
1: The left.
2: The official flag of the European Union features a ring of 12 gold stars on a field of what color?
1: Green.
2: Body mass index is a common measure of obesity based on weight and what other factor?
1: Pass.
2: Buzz Aldrin served as the model for what popular award statuette?
1: Pass.
2: What color was the Hulk originally supposed to be?
1: Red.
2: Body mass index is a common measure of obesity based on weight and what? Buzz Aldrin served as the model for what popular award statuette?
1: Nobel Prize.
2: Time. How do you feel like you did, Nicholas?
1: I'm not feeling confident.
0: Hold on, Nicholas.
2: All right, we'll put you on hold. Wait, Hot Wings back in here. Hot Wings, welcome back.
3: Hi.
2: Are you ready to defend your $1,500?
3: Yes, Steve, I believe I am.
2: All right, your turn begins in 3, 2, 1. The nautical term starboard refers to what side of a vessel when you are aboard it and facing forward?
3: Pass.
2: The official flag of the European Union features a ring of 12 gold stars on a field of what color?
3: Blue.
2: Body mass index is a common measure of obesity based on weight and what other factor?
3: Height.
2: Buzz Aldrin served as the model for what popular award statuette?
3: The Moon Man, MTV, the MTV Awards.
2: Moon what Man. Color was the Hulk originally supposed to be?
3: Gray.
2: The nautical term starboard refers to what side of a vessel when you are aboard it and facing forward?
3: That is the right side of a vessel.
2: Time. Hellings, how do you think you did?
3: Decent.
2: All right. We will bring Nicholas back in. We'll score this game. Welcome back, Nicholas.
1: Hello.
2: The nautical term starboard refers to what side of a vessel when you are aboard it and facing forward? Two choices. Nicholas said left. Hot Wings said right. It is the right side. The port is the left side.
3: I'm like,
2: the
3: if
2: starboard
3: I get this wrong,
2: is the right
3: my son
2: side.
3: Son will be so upset with me.
2: Hot Wings leads 1-0. Question number 2. The official flag of the European Union features a ring of 12 gold stars on a field of what color? Nicholas quickly said green. Hot Wings quickly said blue. Blue is correct. Hot Wings leads 2-0. Body mass index is a common measure of obesity based on weight and what other factor? Nicholas passed. When we came back to it, he quickly said height. Hot Wings said height. Height is correct. Hot Wings leads 3-1. Buzz Aldrin served as the model for what popular award statuette? Nicholas passed, and when we came back to it, he said the Nobel Prize. Hot Wings hemmed and hawed, settled on Moon Man. Moon Man is correct. The MTV Video Music Awards, also known as the Moon Man. Hot Wings leads 4-1. Question number 5. This one's worth 1,000 points.
3: Oh,
2: what color was
3: gosh.
2: The Hulk originally supposed to be? Nicholas said red. Hot Wings said gray. Gray is correct.
3: Oh, man, I got 1,004 points.
2: Yeah.
0: The highest score ever in this game.
2: Yeah. Yep. Now you get to throw the dice at the wall and hope you don't miss.
3: Not today.
2: Nice job, Nicholas.
0: It was a good try.
1: Thank you.
0: No cash today, my friend.
3: Nope, not today.
0: Thank you for listening. Appreciate it. We'll see you when we get to upstate New York, okay? Thank you, Nicholas. Owings win $1,600.
2: Woo.
0: The jackpot continues to grow. Would you sue the previous owner of your home, even if you knew it was frivolous? 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Or maybe it's because they put wallpaper up with cherubs holding a harp and you had a hard time getting the wallpaper off, whatever it might be.
3: 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Mm-hmm. 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
1: 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Free Beer Hot Wings, Steve, Kelly, and Maitland. If you were going to sue the owner of your home, the one that had it before you, or maybe three owners before you because they did something so stupid you're still dealing with it, what would it be for? Now, this story starts with a fairly serious story. A Minneapolis resident, Davis Moturi, in the fall of 2024, his neighbor is accused of shooting him.
2: Oh, God.
1: Says the people who sold him the house should have raised a red flag and said, by the way, the neighbor's a psycho. And my first thought is, if I'm selling a house, one of the reasons I'm leaving is probably if the neighbor is a psycho. I don't know if I'm going to say anything.
2: Yeah,
1: right?
2: No, you don't have to disclose that.
1: He was trimming a tree in his front yard when a man named John Sawchak is accused of being the individual who pulled the trigger. The shooting happened after more than a year of harassment and 38 calls to 911 by Moturi. His complaints were not taken seriously by the police. So often it's like, hey, this person's crazy. Well, get a restraining order.
3: Yeah.
1: Okay. And then if they shoot you, what happens? Then they're in trouble because they violated that order. Well, isn't shooting me against the law anyway?
4: I'd kind of like to avoid the shooting thing if we can do that.
1: Lawsuit claims that the couple who sold him and his wife their South Minneapolis home didn't protect them. State law says sellers have to disclose whether there's anything that would significantly affect an ordinary buyer's use and enjoyment of the property. So he might have some legal legs to stand on.
3: Could be.
1: Because that certainly would, it sure is vague. That could be wildly interpreted. The court document, which names Moturi as the plaintiff, said at no time during the negotiation or closing process did the former homeowners disclose any of the incidents they had dealt with and that they were not simply selling the property as part of a typical move. They were fleeing a deeply hostile and threatening situation. Turns out the previous residents had requested a restraining order in 2015. The resident wrote about Sawchak and said that they were afraid something terrible might happen before something is done. Okay, so what do you think about this?
2: I think the issue is more with the neighbor, not who you bought the house from, if I'm being 100%.
1: Me too.
2: I mean, sure, if there's legal legs to stand on and your lawyer wants to push for that and you want to be that person. But the issue is with the neighbor.
1: Yeah, he's crazy.
3: It is.
1: And law enforcement failed on that aspect.
2: Yeah.
3: Yeah, and I mean, as a homeowner, you're able to do your own due diligence to a degree if you want to. When I've bought houses before, you see a neighbor out and walk over and go, hey, thinking about buying this place. What do you think of the neighborhood? Mm-hmm. Is it any good? And if they seemed crazy themselves, I'd go, oh. And then I might go to another neighbor and go, hey, is that guy crazy?
2: When they were selling the house next door to me, after my neighbor passed, they did a quick flip, the couple who bought it, and then they were selling it. And a lot of people came through. There were probably 20 showings every day for however long they had it open for, and so many offers on that house. And a young couple over the fence saw me in the yard and they asked, and I was straight up with them. I was like, is your realtor nearby? Because I'm not trying to like deter you from buying this house.
1: Right.
2: But if you have a newborn, I wouldn't live there. And they looked at me and they go, why? And I pointed at what I call the party house. And the party house is great. They've done work at my house. Like they're good people.
1: Yeah.
2: But they party.
1: They make noise.
2: Yeah. And in the summertime, there's anywhere from like 10 to 15 kids out in their front yard all the time. They shoot off fireworks. Doesn't matter if it's a holiday, a couple times a week. And there's also been some violence at that house.
1: Yeah.
2: And you can look that up because police have been called plenty. They're not great neighbors if you have kids. As a single young white woman, I don't really care. I like to walk over there. Sometimes it smells like it's a party I want to be a part of. And, but yeah, if I had a newborn child or if I was a couple trying and this was going to be my forever home, you know, maybe think about that, especially if the house doesn't have AC, which a lot of houses in this area don't. You keep your windows open at night like I do, and they're up until 11, 12, 1 o'clock in the morning sometimes. So
1: did you just sort of get used to it, or do you mix white noise?
2: I moved here
1: and
2: from Atlanta, so the first place I lived in was entirely too quiet, and it was in a cool little neighborhood, but it was so quiet at night. So I like hearing people. I like hearing cars, like the thump of some music and stuff like that. It makes me feel more comfortable when I'm sleeping.
1: Interesting. So, yeah, but for somebody else, that's a huge red flag.
2: Yeah.
1: So what would you sue? Obviously, in this situation, that's a lot more complicated. And thank goodness he's not dead. But sometimes they just did stupid stuff to your house. You know, I would probably sue the previous owner of our house because we've found so many things that were just done half-assed when they had to be repaired.
3: Sure.
1: We bought it from the builder.
3: Yeah.
1: We've had numerous faucets that weren't connected right. So when they were used, they leaked. We've had spigots on the outside of the house where they weren't anchored on the inside. So when you turned it to turn on, the whole thing turned. You could spin it in circles.
3: Mm-hmm.
1: Lots of stuff where when people come out to fix it, they're like, well, this was never even installed right. Whatever plumbing company they hired must have been like Uncle Artie's plumbing for free, because like the toilet in the master bedroom. I went to install some speakers in the ceiling for a theater in the basement and found out that that toilet was a slow leak in the ceiling.
3: And that's brand new. Like, that shouldn't happen. Like, I've installed toilets that don't leak.
1: Not to mention,
3: I'm not a builder.
1: All the leaks and poor work on the sump and everything else that we've had to fix and repair over the years. I'm probably a lot of money into it.
3: Yeah, I think I would sue all. I don't know how many owners there have been to my house. At least 5. I would sue all of them collectively for how many weird directions all the wiring goes in now. Because every time I want to figure out how to shut off an outlet or whatever, I don't know which one to... Well, I mean, I know a lot of them now, but it was like you'd have one outlet in a dining room, but it was also on the same circuit as the light switch in a bedroom and like one in the garage. And you go, how in the piss does this happen?
1: Yeah.
2: I'd sue the previous owners of my house for all of the stuff they left.
1: Belongings?
2: No, trash. And it was the entire garage was full. And then the two closets that were in the basement that didn't have anything in them when I looked at the house, they then went back and like all the stuff I guess they couldn't get rid of and sell. They just put in the garage and in the house. And it was pieces of wood and probably 60 or 70 pallets in the garage.
1: Oh, my. Things that should have been in a dumpster.
2: Yeah, and I had to rent a dumpster and offload all of that stuff. And I ended up just doing it right around the same time I started construction. So it kind of like doubled up. But I was so close to reaching out to the realtor and saying, is there any way to charge them for this? Because when I bought the house, this wasn't in the garage. This wasn't in the basement. And he'd walked through it with me. And I was like, now it's just, there's so much junk. It's like they said, we don't have anywhere else to put this. So before we hand over the keys today, drop it all off in the garage and in the two places in the basement we can close. So it's not immediately noticeable. When I got to the house and noticed that, there was also an extremely strong smell of urine. And the neighbors next door told me that they had left their dogs at the house for like the last week.
1: Because they didn't care.
2: They didn't care. And they were in the back room that was, I guess, kind of like their flex office space. And they had peed all over the carpet. So much so it had soaked through the carpet into the hardwood floor. I had to sand down those floors and then paint over them.
1: You could have sued.
2: I think so pissed.
1: This one starts, the previous owner built our home and he owned land adjacent to ours. Now, when I tell you what this previous owner did at the beginning of the next segment, you'll be blown away. Why would you sue the last homeowner of your house? Next, it is the Free Beer and Hot Wing Show.
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0: Mad Rock.
1: Why would you sue the previous owner of your house? Not necessarily because it's a legit lawsuit, but you're just annoyed. This person should have a good reason. The previous owner built our home, and he owned the land adjacent to ours. He put our septic tank on the other land.
2: Last year,
1: he sold the other property to a couple who built a home and discovered our septic was now on the land they own.
3: Oh, that's simple. They just dig it up and put it on your lawn. $50.
1: Yeah, it's like $50,000, right?
3: That's a lot of money.
4: Easy.
5: And it's so surprising when you go into the house buying process, how often when you look at the property that part of your neighbor is part of their driveway is a little bit on your property or what you're looking at. Like this shed's just a little bit on theirs, but it's cool. This neighbor's fine with it.
4: Yeah.
5: Right. But what if I buy this house and the next neighbor who inevitably moves in isn't fine with it?
4: Right. 100%.
5: You know, and there were so many that I looked at and thought I'm not going to put myself in that position where you've built onto a property that's mine that I would maybe be that neighbor that says I want this to be changed or like you just change the land then like buy that little sliver from me for whatever I'm not going to rip somebody off. But the amount of properties that have that and the people that buy into it, that's terrifying to me.
3: We have that at our house. Our neighbor that lives in back of us, it's weird because we have a wooden fence along the back of our yard. There's fence, and then their shed sticks 1 foot into our yard, and then the fence continues on the other side of it. And I remember when we looked at the house, the realtor saying, I don't know, it was built incorrectly or the fence was put up incorrectly. Do you care about that? And I said, nope, don't care at all.
1: No,
3: not
1: it'd be different
3: it.
1: If they knocked the fence down and put it up there.
3: I mean, if they want to knock the fence down and put up a new fence, cool, but it's a foot. I don't care.
1: Yeah. This one, whoever wired our house got their electrical license from Temu. Nothing works right.
5: Man, the amount of stuff that's on one breaker. It's like the entire upstairs. Also, the two wall plugs in the living room and the light outside all on one breaker. And I'm like, are you joking? I plug in my AC unit upstairs and everything shuts off. I'm like, oh.
4: That,
1: a friend of mine has a house that was built in the early 70s. And we were chilling at his house a couple weeks ago. And everything that was on in the living room where we were hanging out, nothing new was added.
4: Yeah.
1: And all of a sudden, psh, everything goes dark. Hands turns off, everything else. And then the kids come up from the basement and they're like, hey, the power's out in our room. I go, oh, you must have lost power to the whole house. He goes, nope. The breaker for the living room also is the laundry room, the furnace, and one of the bedrooms in the basement. Plus, it gets part of the kitchen.
4: Which is crazy.
1: Which the kitchen was not next to the room we were at.
5: That's mine.
4: Yeah. Yeah, which is crazy. You know, like a furnace should have its own.
5: Yeah.
4: Like, I mean, nuts.
1: Steve, like, didn't you label your box or whatever?
3: I've gone through and labeled, like the previous owner, actually the one nice thing they did was they left a hand-drawn map of the entire house.
1: That's a good thing.
3: With every outlet, switch, and light labeled in it.
1: But didn't you go through and redo it better?
3: I did.
4: Yeah, I did too. I bought a P-Touch just for that because I had so many things. I
1: What's that? Is that those label makers?
4: The little label maker, yeah.
1: Text from the Capital Region of New York. I would sue my previous homeowner for all the satanic rituals done in the home. When we finally peeled the wallpaper off, we found satanic ritual stuff all over the master bedroom. We left the house, hired a construction crew, and had someone come in and bless this mess to make sure there wasn't any paranormal issues. Mostly to make my wife happy.
4: Oh, that was kids having fun before the wallpaper went up. We did that at our house. We my parents were going to re-wallpaper the one of the hallways, and they let us draw anything we wanted in pencil. Like we did all kinds of goofy cartoons and everything. And then
1: that would be fun.
4: And then at some point, my grandparents bought the house from my parents, and then they re-wallpapered. So. Like 20 years later, we got to see all those stupid drawings on the walls, which was fun. None of them were pentagrams, though.
1: Yeah, I think that matters,
4: Not
1: too.
4: Not a lot of horned goats or anything, but, you know, probably some offensive stereotype cartoons, though.
1: This one, I don't know if we should sue or not, but the house we moved into after we bought it, found out the house was filled with elaborate 1980s Playboys and sex toys.
3: Sweet.
4: Yeah.
3: That's
4: okay.
3: A jackpot right there.
4: That is.
1: Depending on if you find the right buyer, that stuff could actually probably be valuable.
4: Yeah.
3: You
4: got to
3: be the pervert
4: stuff.
3: That's listing old Playboys on Marketplace.
4: Yeah.
1: I've seen this happen before. This person, when we bought our home, the square footage was listed at 1,750. We bought it, lived there for 3 years, and then it was time to sell. We were greeted by the fact that our home was actually about 1,400 square feet, which is totally different when people are searching it.
3: It probably included the basement.
1: The upstairs unfinished room
3: yeah.
1: above the garage as part of the square footage. So they lost a profit of about 70 grand.
4: See, that's your inspector's fault.
1: Man, I had an inspector one time where my realtor said, hey, just so you know, this inspector's really good, and he's going to hand you a 3-ring binder in a couple days, and you are going to think you bought a death house. Mm-hmm. He will tell yeah. you anything that could possibly go wrong ever.
4: Yeah.
1: And the realtor I had known for quite a while, and I said, okay. And he said, just so you know.
4: Yeah.
5: It's the same realtor and inspector that you referred me to here, because I used y'all's realtor yeah. friend. And then the inspector, he gave me that same warning. And when he got to the house, he was like, hey, the bones in this house are fantastic.
1: Especially an older house like that.
5: Yeah, he was like, mm-hmm. He commented on the electrical, and he goes, because it's been through so many hands, he just straight up goes, wouldn't be surprised if there's an electrical fire in your future.
1: Yep, same
5: and
1: guy.
5: He said, but cool. as long as you update the plug, like, part, okay, this sounds stupid. Help me out here, Howings. The switch on the electrical unit on the box.
3: The breaker.
5: The breaker, yeah. That guy. And then he caught the house. They were including the flat roof that I have as part of the square footage.
1: Oh, baloney.
5: And he was like.
1: The outside?
5: Yeah.
1: And your roof?
5: They were considering it a flex space, but he was like, it's not a flex space. It's not enclosed.
1: Turns out there's a lot of Satan houses. Grant in Tennessee, did you have a satanic ritual house?
0: Man, let me tell you about this house. So I bought a house, and then downstairs, apparently there used to be bars on the windows, but they replaced them before they sold it. And then the downstairs had a bunch of water damage, so I was tearing down drywall. I saw black mold. Mold and satanic drawings everywhere.
1: Oh, wow. Black mold and black magic. This is terrible.
0: Yeah, so my dad, I just made him bless the house. And now I have a TikTok of doing nothing but dedicated to polishing my turd. Because you know what they say about polishing your turd?
1: Mm-hmm.
0: At the end of the day, it's still a piece
1: No, I knew you were going to say the that. S word yeah. after saying turd 3 times. Thank you, Grant. You're right.
6: It's like Beetlejuice.
4: Yep.
6: Turd, turd, turd.
4: Oh, now I have to say the S word.
1: Yep.
4: Can't just stick with turd.
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1: 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Hello, Melissa. How are you?
2: Hi, guys. How are you?
3: Good.
1: How's it going today?
2: Spectacular.
1: All right. So, Melissa, you called to win $1,000. Let's see if you can do that. You got to get all 10 questions right in 60 seconds or less before the buzzer sounds. Last answer has to be out before the buzzer sounds. Get all 10 right, you win. You can pass on questions and we'll come back to them. Do you have any questions for us before we begin?
2: Nope.
1: All right, Melissa, your turn on the $1,000 Minute of Mayhem.

0: begins in 3, 2, 1. What actress shaved her head for a role in the movie Alien 3?
1: Alien 3. Susan Sarandon?
0: What is Nike's signature symbol called?
1: The swoosh.
0: What name is given to shellfish that cling to the bottom of ships?
1: Barnacles.
0: What is the chemical name for a dentist's laughing gas?
1: Nitrous oxide.
0: Kathy Bates won the Best Actress Oscar in 1990 for what movie?
1: Misery.
0: Which former U.S. president turned 100 years old on October 1st, 2024?
1: Jimmy Carter.
0: What U.S. state receives the most annual rainfall?
1: Washington.
0: Lockjaw is another name for which disease?
1: TMJ.
0: What is the southernmost national capital city? Yeah, that one's a bit of a bell ringer, isn't it?
1: I don't like it.
0: That's very Ron Burgundy. I don't like it. All right, Melissa, let's see how you did. What actress shaved her head for a role in the movie Alien 3?
2: Melissa said Susan Sarandon.
0: It was not Sue Sarandon. Anybody?
3: Sigourney Weaver?
0: Sigourney Weaver.
2: Sigourney Weaver.
1: Oh, so come on.
2: Yes.
0: Wait, are you expecting us? Are they close enough that we should give you that?
1: No.
2: I bet they competed for a lot of the same roles.
0: I bet that's true.
1: The same person in my head.
2: Yeah,
1: so
2: yeah.
0: When you said that, I thought, I bet those two go back and forth for you. Mm-hmm. What is Nike's signature symbol called?
2: Melissa said swoosh.
0: That is correct. What name is given to shellfish that cling to the bottom of ships?
2: Melissa said barnacles.
0: Also correct. What is the chemical name for a dentist's laughing gas?
2: Melissa said nitrous oxide.
0: Boom, that's three. Kathy Bates won the Best Actress Oscar in 1990 for what movie?
2: Melissa said Misery.
0: Four correct. Which former U.S. president turned 100 years old on October 1st, 2024?
2: Melissa said Jimmy Carter.
0: It was Jim. What U.S. state receives the most annual rainfall?
2: Melissa said Washington.
0: That is incorrect. Anyone have a guess?
2: Hawaii.
0: Hawaii.
1: Oh. Yeah.
0: Once you hear that one, you're like, of course it's Hawaii. It's tropical.
2: Yeah, tropical. They have rainforests and stuff there.
4: But it's so sunny there.
0: Yeah. Lockjaw is another name for which disease?
2: Melissa said TMJ.
0: Incorrect. Steve.
4: I don't know.
0: Maitland?
3: I also would have said TMJ.
0: I'll give you a hint. You step on a rusty nail.
4: Oh, the rusty nail disease.
3: Oh, God,
4: what is that called?
0: Tetanus. You've got a bad case of rusty nail foot.
2: Yeah, it looks like that's a cause. I think we would have had to accept TMJ as well, looking it up.
0: Oh, well, maybe whatever. Yeah. What is the southernmost?
2: So we're going to give that to you.
0: Okay. What is the southernmost national capital city?
2: Melissa said buzzer. Oh, I don't like that.
0: Anyone?
3: Dallas?
0: National capital city.
3: What does that mean?
0: A nation's capital.
3: Oh, okay. Mm-hmm. Well, then I'm
2: so not Dallas.
1: I was definitely going to say a state capital anyway, so that's fine.
4: Canberra?
0: Nope, but you're in the right geographical region.
3: Wellington.
0: Oh, okay. Yep. Your favorite meal, Steve.
4: Yep.
2: Yes.
4: Little beefy Will.
0: Beefy Will. How many did Melissa get?
2: Melissa got 6.
0: Melissa, not bad, but not enough.
1: All right. I'll try again. Thank you.
0: You got it. Picture this. You're at work. The phone buzzes. It's your kid's number. Wow, they're calling me with a voice call. Something weird's going on. It's your kid's voice. They're panicked, and they say they've been in an accident. They need money wired right now. Now, you'd move heaven and earth, wouldn't you? That's exactly what the scammer is counting on. Here's the play. Criminals buy your phone number and your family details from data brokers, then grab 3 seconds of your kid's voice off a video, clone it with AI, and make that call. Takes about 5 minutes now these days. Thanks, technology.
2: Yeah, that's a drag, and you do not want to be the victim of that. 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
0: It's a rhyme, so it must be the truth. ain't no laws when you're drinking White Claws. 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One more thing. 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
1: 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What do we learn in just a moment? First, one more thing. Maitland, you were an intern when White Claw hit the market, and you loved White Claws, right?
2: Yeah, I think the first
1: from
2: 21 to 23, White Claws were big for me. I'm back on my White Claw game too lately. Yeah.
3: I think I first heard of White Claw from you.
1: I did.
3: Yeah.
1: I know I did. Well, somebody else is stealing your White Claw identity nationally. 33-year-old Connor Parody of San Antonio was stopped in Florida going 90 miles an hour south on Interstate 75. That's already a problem. The bigger problem was the open White Claw in his car. Man. How many do you think he had open on the front seat?
2: Oh, man. I'm going to say 10.
1: 10's a lot, right?
2: Yep.
3: Yeah.
1: Would you believe 34?
2: Oh, my God.
1: White Claws.
3: 34 open, empty White Claws?
1: Not all empty. He was drinking like two-thirds of them, then going, it's warm. Give me another.
3: Wow.
1: And there was some question as to whether or not that was accumulated from multiple days of White Claws while driving.
3: Okay.
1: Or this one day, because his BAC was, I say only, 0.177.
3: Okay, there were probably
4: That's twice the legal limit. Right?
3: Well, it's very high, but that.
1: But for 34.
3: I think it was 34 of them, he'd probably be dead.
1: Yeah, I think so.
3: In one sitting. That would be. He's been accumulating, probably drinking, driving a lot for a while.
1: So he's in jail, as you might expect, pending.
3: Yeah.
1: Further probably court stuff. Good. What did we learn? Tommy, what did you learn?
5: Yeah, still learned the N in NSA stands for nematodes.
1: Damn. Maitland, what did you learn?
2: I learned you give a guy 50 million nematodes and he starts rewriting history.
1: Steve, what did you learn?
4: I learned Maitland's not sure if she's run over a person or not.
1: Kelly, what did you learn?
6: I learned you can get pregnant from barf. It just depends on what you ate.
1: Wings, what did you learn?
3: I learned that nematodes aren't adorable little hopping creatures.
4: No.
1: I learned that both Steve and Hot Wings have well-labeled boxes. That's all. Yeah. It is the Free Beer and Hot Wings Show.
0: The biggest thing to hit Main Street Durant this summer is coming June 20th. 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

Good morning. It's Mad Rock. It's Mighty Iris. Guess what I have in my left hand, my favorite hand. It's an iced coffee, a coconut cream flavored iced coffee. It's the best, man. Here's REM.

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1: Sometimes, after service, it feels like every step we take sets us back.
2: I'm so sick of this. Yeah. I can't do this.
1: Like we're getting buried under the weight of it all. There's always a path forward. We just have to find it. 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
0: Whatever.

0: that song.
1: All right, I can finally say, gladly say, that I started listening to Sublime's new album. Speaking of Sublime, it's Mad Rock, it's Mighty Iris. And I got to tell you, the song Wizard is right at the top of the album. It's track number 2, and it is so freaking good. Oh my God. Because Jacob Knowles got some big shoes to fill, if you think about it. It's so ska-esque. Haven't gotten through the whole album because there's like a million songs, but they're all very short. So it's probably a really fast listen. I just haven't gotten around to listening to everything yet. I'm a very busy woman. Here's Bon Jovi.

0: Good morning. It's Mad Rock. It's Mighty Iris. Craving some cereal. Yeah, I've been craving the fruity pebbles of it all. Something fruity like Trix, but not Trix. Is it? I dare to say I'm craving the Captain Crunch, the berries, that kind of stuff. But I don't like Captain Crunch. That's the thing. It shreds the rooftop of my mouth. I don't like it. It's Mighty Iris. Hey, it's Mad Rock. Thank you for listening to my rant on cereal.
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It's Mad Rock. Hi, it's Mighty Iris. And guess what? These guys have an albumversary coming up on Saturday for this album right here. Yeah. I'm not going to tell you which anniversary it is, but the album's called The Real Thing. Here's Faith No More.

Hi. So Father's Day is on Sunday. Yeah. You got any plans? I'm really just going to take my dad out to eat. He likes the buffets. Maybe a Chinese buffet? That sounds good. Here's the Chili Peppers.

0: Hey, Van Halen has an albumversary today. Did you know? On this very day, June 17th, 1991, Van Halen released the album For Unlawful Carnal Knowledge. That's the album with Right Now that they use in a freaking commercial for God knows what. I hate that they're taking all of our favorite songs and using them in commercials. I don't like it. It's mad rock.
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6: Here's the part that doesn't need talking. Whatever.

Today's like our Thursday, kind of, right? It's Mad Rock. It's Mighty Iris because we're off on Friday, aren't we, for Juneteenth? Well, some of us are. And so today would be our Thursday. Tomorrow's our Friday. Think about it. Doesn't that bend your mind in half? Gary!

Oh, the Cranberries. I mean, that's not the Cranberries. That's Bad Wolves doing their version of a Cranberry song, Zombie. Speaking of zombies, I watched the movie Infinity Pool. Have you seen it? It's Mad Rock. It's Mighty Iris. It's

0: The Rock is catching its breath.
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Hi, it's Mad Rock. It's Mighty Iris. And I've been having this inner ear issue. It really itches. And I know it's allergy related, and I'm trying to figure out how to solve it on my own before I have to suck it up and go to the doctor. I hate that they'll just give me one shot and it all goes away. Why can't they sell over-the-counter stuff to help me right now? I don't like that. Oh, wow.

How's it going? It's Mad Rock. It's Mighty Iris. And you know what I'm craving so bad right now? Appetizers. Like the fried appetizers you get when you go to a bar and grill, like mozzarella sticks or onion rings or stuffed mushrooms. I want something like that badly right now with a soda, a dark, fizzy soda. I'm bad today. Here's Jay Giles.

0: This is the Whatever. 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The biggest thing to hit Main Street Durant this summer is coming June 20th. 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
0: Whatever. Rocks. Mad Rock.

Do your eyes ever burn by the end of the week? That's what I'm going through right now. It's Mad Rock. It's Mighty Iris. I have those blue light spectacles. They look like the spectacles from the 90s, but they're not. They're blue light glasses, and I don't think they work very well. I probably need to adjust the light on my computer screen because my eyes start burning and they get all teary-eyed. I don't like that. Here's Rush. I love this song.

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It's Mad Rock. 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Yeah, I'm having some eye issues. I stare at the computer screen and I forget to blink. So they start burning. Oh, God, it's the worst when I'm trying to drive after work. Yeah, it gets brutal. You're so dive blind.

Now that's a Papa Roach, because it's Father's Day on Sunday. It's Mad Rock. It's Mighty Iris. Did you get anything for your dad, or do you take him out to eat too? Let me know. I'd like to know that I'm not the only one. Here's Eve 6.

0: They play that song in Not Another Teen Movie. Yeah. They make fun of 10 Things I Hate About You. It's Mad Rock. It's because, you know, he wants to get the girl. And his sister is like, oh, pick a song with her name in it. And her name's Janie. So he's like, Janie's got a gun. And then the guards tackle her. Yeah. Not Another Teen Movie. It's streaming for free on Tubi.
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6: 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Whatever rocks. Mad Rock.

It's a me, Mighty Iris. 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And I finally saw that movie, Stop That Train. It was so goofy in the best way ever. RuPaul's in it. The cast is so huge, but it's kind of slapstick-esque. 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

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And Olivia Rodrigo, who's a super pop star, her mom didn't watch her set because she wandered off. 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
0: 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Today's the greatest. 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

0: can't stop the spirits when I need you. This life is more than just a read-through.
1: Is it? Is this life more than just a read-through? What does that mean exactly? It's Mad Rock. It's Mighty Iris. The more I try to understand lyrics, the less I understand them. I don't even know if I'm saying the right lyrics half the time. Go figure. Here's Alice in Chains.

Metallica. They're going to be at the Sphere in Las Vegas. I would love to see that. The closest I've been to seeing Metallica live was that movie, Through the Never, which I still have on DVD because I thought it was going to be a horror film with zombies, and I still don't understand the movie, but it was cool the way they incorporate the music with what's going on in the movie there. Anyway, here's Yes. I love this song. Oh, I want to dance now.

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0: Whatever. Rocks.

Okay, guess what? It's Mad Rock. It's Mighty Iris. And on the 27th, in exactly 10 days, Motley Crue's movie, their biopic, The Dirt, is going to be at Regal Theaters for one night only. The Dirt, showing in theaters on the 27th of this month. Write that down. Here's Kickstart.

0: like Styx. They tour all the time. Did they ever tour with Chicago? Maybe I'm thinking of Chicago. It's Mad Rock. It's Mighty Iris. But both bands, I've never seen them live. It'd be fun to do now. But as a kid, I wasn't listening to that. I was listening to more of Skid Row and, you know, Poison and Def Leppard. That's just who I was.
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So I don't know if you're off on Friday, but if you are, that means tomorrow is your official Friday. You know, tomorrow's Thursday. God, I can't believe this week went by fast. You know why? Because Friday's a holiday. Mm-hmm. Here's coming.

Jack White said he wrote the riff for Seven Nation Army years before he recorded the song. He was saving it in case he ever got asked to write the music for a Bond movie, which makes sense when you listen to that riff. You know what I mean? Like, it has a very James Bond quality to it.

0: 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We just have to find it. 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

Aaron Lewis once got so drunk on stage that he played It's Been a While twice in the same show. Which is, listen, I've been playing guitar for 25 years, man. I've been drunk on stage before, but I've never been so drunk that I forgot that I already played one of the songs.

I've seen a lot of guitar players talk trash about John Frusciante. He's not like the greatest soloist. He's pretty sloppy live, I'll grant you that. And Chili Peppers songs in general are pretty easy to learn, except for Snow. If you want to talk trash on Frusciante, you need to show me that you can play that riff perfectly. Otherwise, enough.

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0: Whatever.

Billy Corgan was asked to list his favorite Smashing Pumpkins songs. And believe it or not, 1979 and Disarm both made the list. Now, obviously, they're some of my favorite Smashing Pumpkins songs, but Billy Corgan always struck me as such a contrarian. I thought for sure he was going to pick, like, Deep Cuts or something.

0: Have you ever heard the story behind Heart-Shaped Box? Kurt Cobain had a birthday or an anniversary or something like that, so Courtney Love gave him a gift, and that gift came inside of a heart-shaped box. Inside of that heart-shaped box was a decapitated doll's head.
1: Aww.

0: 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Don't panic.
1: The biggest thing to hit Main Street Durant this summer is coming June 20th. 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

Five strings, three chords, one finger, and one other word that I can't say on the air. But that's what Keith Richards said his approach to guitar playing was. Most Rolling Stones songs are written in open G.

0: 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The American Customer Satisfaction Index showed that Jersey Mike's has edged out Chick-fil-A, which is a little bit of a dark horse entry. I would not have expected that. 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

Soundgarden wrote the song Spoon Man about a real dude from Seattle who used to play the spoons on the street corner. And this guy is still around. His name is Artis the Spoon Man. And he capitalized on the success of that song, man. This dude tours all over the place now, like to Europe, playing spoons.

Amy Lee said that she always envisioned Bring Me to Life as a true ballad. You know what I mean? Like just piano and voice, like an Adele song or something. 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So that's what we got. There's a

0: 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Forget Tinder, forget Bumble. 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
6: 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Now.

The music video for Jeremy was a huge hit for Pearl Jam. MTV played it constantly and won all these awards. And it was the last music video that the band would make for 6 years. They just didn't like making them. In fact, the next time they did make a video, it was animated. So the guys themselves didn't even have to be

If you're a guitar player and you've ever tried to play Scar Tissue before, you might notice that it sounds a little bit off on your guitar. That's because John Frusciante detunes his B string just a little bit, not even a half step, but just a little bit off, so it's a little bit more flat, and that actually makes it sound a bit better.

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The 4th of July this year will, of course, be our 250th birthday. But today, June 17th, is also an important day in American history. On this day in 1885, the Statue of Liberty arrived in New York City Harbor from France. When dreams-

Some Van Halen fans like to mock the Van Hagar years, you know, like, oh, Dave was better. And that may be true, but if you look at the charts, out of Van Halen's top three hits, only one of them is from the David Lee Roth era. Jump is the number one Van Halen song of all time. The next two are Hagar tunes.

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0: Whatever.

Vocal harmonies are a wonderful thing, and they can add a lot to songs. But a good old-fashioned gang vocal is a great thing as well. You know, the Offspring understood this. So did AC/DC. It was

0: It's official. Chick-fil-A is no longer America's favorite fast food chain. The American Customer Satisfaction Index showed that Jersey Mike's has edged out Chick-fil-A, which is a little bit of a dark horse entry. I would not have expected that. That being said, though, Jersey Mike's is open on Sunday, so...
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I had a relationship like that in college. It was honestly my longest college girlfriend. We were completely diametrically opposed. We did not really like each other that much. We disagreed on everything, certainly politics. And yet there was something that just kept us together. I wonder what that thing could have been.